whose spirit is no deceit. Let all the faithful pray to you while you may be found. You are our hiding place. You will protect us from trouble and surround us with songs of deliverance. The Lord's unfailing love surrounds the ones who trust in Him. Rejoice in the Lord and be glad, you righteous. Sing, all you who are upright in heart. Amen.

0: The Lord says,
1: I have come down from heaven not to do my will, but to do the will of him who sent me. And this is the will of him who sent me, that I shall lose none of all those he has given me, but raise them up at the last day. John 6, 38-39.
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1: Bereavement affects all aspects of life. And in our work with bereaved people, we find faith is often challenged in their loss. No matter what a person's faith background, almost everyone wonders in some way or other about the big questions of life when someone dies. Whether there is a God, or why God didn't intervene, or about the afterlife, if it exists and what it might be like. This has big implications for the church, as although religious funerals are in decline, interest in churches helping with grief has been growing, including spiritual help, and that's across all ages. Ecclesiastes 3 verse 11 says that God has set eternity in the human heart. And in the charity I run, we're finding through the bereavement journey that when grieving people are helped genuinely with their practical, emotional and relational challenges, the big questions about life and death arise, and many people are coming to faith. However, the converse is also true. Christians, or those with some understanding about a good or healing God, can often feel God has let them down when someone has died, and begin to question the church and faith. Bereavement is an opportunity for many people to discover eternal life, and when feeling let down, a true understanding of the love of God. 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I'm Yvonne Tullock, CEO of At a Loss, the charity helping bereaved people find support and training churches in community bereavement support. 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

Your voice of hope. A prayer from the Psalms. Blessed is the one whose transgressions are forgiven, whose sins are covered. Blessed is the one whose sin the Lord does not count against them, and whose spirit is no deceit. Blessed be the one whose sin the Lord does not count against them, and in whose spirit there is no deceit. Let all the faithful pray to you while you may be found. You are our hiding place. You will protect us from trouble and surround us with songs of deliverance. The Lord's unfailing love surrounds the ones who trust in him. Rejoice in the Lord and be glad, you righteous. Sing, all you who are upright in heart. Amen.

0: says,
1: "Have faith in God," Jesus answered. "Truly I tell you, if anyone says to this mountain, 'Go, throw yourself into the sea,' and does not doubt in their heart, but believes that what they say will happen, it will be done for them." Mark 11, 22 and 23.
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1: It goes like this.

So much is shallow these days. 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Texts that seem impersonal. Tweets rather than conversation. It can leave us all feeling rather empty. 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
1: If music be the food of love, play on, is the quote from William Shakespeare's Twelfth Night, with the hope that music would enhance romantic chances. Whilst recognising that some are not able to hear music, it does seem that music plays a significant part in our lives. Imagine a film without music. The music supplements and underscores the scene, action and dialogue, creating tension, bringing relief and lifting the spirits. Music features as background to entertainment at many events. I recall going to professional football matches where the pre-match music built expectations. And afterwards, well, if the team won, the music might be upbeat, but if they lost, it might be something more soothing to calm the disappointing fans. But imagine hearing a band or orchestra where the instruments are out of tune. Sometimes it might just sound okay, then suddenly there is a jarring noise. Any chance of creating a right atmosphere or conveying the artistic purpose of the composer is gone. The Apostle St. Paul said that without love, we are like a resounding gong or a clanging cymbal. Without love, in other words, we make a racket. We are an irksome noise. Instruments need to be in tune, not simply with itself or with other instruments, but with a common standard. Once this might have been a tuning fork, now it's done digitally. For us to fully express God's love, we need to be in tune with Him, in tune with His purposes, with lives resonating to the values of His kingdom, allowing the Holy Spirit to fine-tune our lives so that, in the words of Jesus, people might see your good deeds and glorify your Father in heaven. I'm John Claydon. I'm a Baptist minister living in Yorkshire.

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1: "If you love those who love you, what reward will you get? Are not even the tax collectors doing that? And if you greet only your own people, what are you doing more than others? Do not even pagans do that? Be perfect, therefore, as your heavenly Father is perfect." Matthew 5, 46 to 48.
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1: In life, we all face difficult days, and sometimes the challenges seem too overwhelming for us to even express how we feel. One such person who knew the weight of frustration and pain was Hannah, yet her prayer and vulnerability before God garnered an amazing result. She became pregnant with Samuel. Her cry to God to give her a child was so bold and sacrificial that she told the Lord, "If you give me a child, I will give him back to you." And as we see in 1 Samuel 1, when he was weaned, Hannah faithfully took him to the temple to be alongside Eli. Looking more closely at Hannah's prayer, we see she made a plea to God for a son and offered a vow to dedicate him to the Lord. When Hannah prayed, she did so sometimes in a way where no words were spoken aloud. In her brokenness, she couldn't even utter a word. She was too weak to talk, and so she wept bitterly before God. Her own husband couldn't understand why she was so deeply distressed, and the priest mistook her weeping for drunkenness. But correcting that, she described herself to Eli the priest as a woman deeply troubled. We see in God's answer, he gave Hannah the desire of her heart. But this was not just for Hannah, it was for the bigger picture, because Samuel grew up to be a mighty prophet in Israel. God saw that Hannah's desires were aligned with his purposes. And she shows her faithfulness even when her fortunes reverse and she has the desired child. She keeps her promise and dedicates him to a life of service, which demonstrates in a very, very practical way her surrender to God's ways being best and better. Like Hannah, we can come before God with our heart cry and know we will be heard regardless of any words spoken. Sally Binnerman, retired minister.

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1: We come in this moment and thank you, Jesus, for your amazing love. You are all compassion. 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Visit me with your salvation. 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

0: The Lord says,
1: "Here I am. I stand at the door and knock. If anyone hears my voice and opens the door, I will come in and eat with that person, and they with me." Revelation 3:20.
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0: chance to cancel it. We have to have faith for all sorts of things. Faith, does it mean risk? Well, I suppose it does in a way, really. We trust that what's set in place is going to happen. Aidan Wilson Tozer says this, God never uses anyone greatly until he tests them deeply. That's a real challenge, isn't it? I love this scripture in Hebrews 11 verse 1. It says, now faith is confidence in what we hope for and assurance about what we do not see. Pressure in life can pull us down at times, and it's so important for us to have faith. The worst forms of depression are cured when Holy Scripture is believed, said Charles Spurgeon. So for those who might be struggling with lowness, mental and emotional stress, faith lifts the spirit and begins to undermine things that pull us down in order to lift us up. Romans chapter 5 verse 3 says, we can rejoice too when we run into problems and trials, for we know that they help us develop endurance, and endurance develops strength of character, and character strengthens our confident hope of salvation. And this hope will not lead to disappointment, for we know how dearly God loves us because he has given us the Holy Spirit to fill our hearts with his love. Well, I pray that today you might just know faith rising in your heart and mind. God will never let us down. He will never leave us. He will never forsake us. Let's think about that during the course of the day today. I'm Roger Grassam. I'm a pastor and I live in Dunmo in the county of Essex.
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1: Our theme today is Moving On, and the reading is 1 Samuel chapter 16, verse 1. The Lord said to Samuel, "How long will you mourn for Saul, since I have rejected him as king?" Saul had been anointed as king by Samuel, but had disobeyed God's instructions on more than one occasion, much to the frustration and disappointment of his mentor. Although he started out well, he ended in disgrace, and Samuel was naturally heartbroken. There is a right period of grieving. There are stories in our press today of Christian leaders who have been initially a great blessing to the body of Christ, but who have then been exposed for some moral failure. We can feel horribly let down. It makes us ask questions about who to trust and whether it is possible to live the Christian life at all. It is natural to feel grieved. What this verse shows us is that God's plans are not thwarted by one man's failure. God loves his people and has a vision for them, which he will see through to completion. In Samuel's case, it involved finding another candidate for the post of king. So God says to Samuel, "The time for grief is over. I have a new plan, and you are part of it, so you need to move on now." Human leaders may let us down, but we trust in God, whose purposes are always good. So after any feelings of grief, we too need to move on and pray for God's kingdom to come on earth. So let's pray. Lord God, help me to keep trusting in you, even when others disappoint. May your will be done on earth as in heaven. Amen.
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1: Thank you, Jesus, for loving me. I'm lost in wonder, love, praise and glory at your perfect love for the world. Come, Almighty, come. May all who cry out to you receive your gift of eternal life.

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1: Jesus gave them this answer. Very truly, I tell you, the Son can do nothing by himself. He can only do what he sees his Father doing. Because whatever the Father does, the Son also does. John 5:19.
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1: It might sound daft, but I've been reflecting back on the new year, which suddenly seems a long time ago. But not so much thinking about New Year's resolutions, but actually how 2026 might look and what I thought then. Like many of us, I started my new diary. I popped in family birthdays and special events, holidays planned and meetings. And then I made a pencil note on lots of post-it notes of possible plans. And then I put them to one side. I wonder today, do you feel there's a vacuum in your life? Have you just retired or been made unemployed? And you suddenly see a rather scary gap in your diary. A passage that means a lot to me, and I pray will do for you, is from Jeremiah 29, verse 11. For I know the plans I have for you, declares the Lord. Plans to prosper you and not to harm you. Plans to give you a hope and a future. This well-known passage is found in part of the scroll of Jeremiah, containing letters sent by the prophet Jeremiah to the Israelites living in the Babylonian exile. And at the time of his writing, Jerusalem and the temple had not yet been destroyed. But the Babylonians had already attacked Jerusalem twice and deported many Israelites in around 605 and 597 BC. These exiles actually had been encouraged to get involved in life in Babylon, but I can't help wondering whether they felt this was it. Surely this was not going to be my life now. So my prayer for you today is that you feel in exile, or there's a scary vacuum in your diary, that you will read these words prayerfully. Make a cup of tea and sit down and just pray that you will hear God's voice and sense He is with you in this time.

0: Traveling to Kyiv today for the next part of their Russia-Ukraine peace talks. They met President Putin in Moscow yesterday, who described the discussions as constructive. An investigation is expected into how the police responded to a protest involving hundreds of masked demonstrators in Dover. Authorities appeared to be caught off guard when dozens blocked roads at the port yesterday. The Church of England's new Festival of Creation is being celebrated in Anglican churches across the world today. And Katie Taylor, the three-time undisputed boxing world champion, who's a devout Christian, walked out to the anthem All Hail the Power of Jesus in front of an 80,000-strong crowd in Dublin and millions around the world. She's retiring from the sport with a record 26 wins and one defeat. And those are your headlines.
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2: 7 o'clock in the morning. Hello, you morning. Welcome to Sunday. It is the 6th of September today. Ben Vane with you for Sunday breakfast, here to encourage you, keeping going with the Lord Jesus for another day. On the way, Martin Smith kicking us off with Joy. That should get you in the mood for Sunday. I hope whatever is going on in your life, that we can have joy in the Lord, in knowing him, in knowing his goodness to us. Let's start by praying, and let's pray these words from the end of Psalm 19. Our Heavenly Father, please today, with the words of our mouths and the meditation of our hearts, be pleasing in your sight, Lord, our rock and our Redeemer. Father, we know how weak we are, and we need your help to live for you today. And thank you, Father, that you are our rock, you are our Redeemer, you are the one who pays for our sin in Jesus and gives us life in him, and we don't need to fear, and we thank you in Jesus' name. Amen.

Oh, we awake now, probably. I imagine that's Martin Smith having a little bit of a rave up on a Sunday morning. Yep, okay. Just coming up to 6 minutes past seven. Good morning. It's Ben with you this morning for Sunday breakfast. So the 6th of September already. Oh, my word. Looking like a fairly decent day, actually, today. We are expecting very warm temperatures today. It's going to cool down the next few days, but looking pretty decent today. Today is Father's Day. Don't worry, not in the UK. Father's Day in Australia today and New Zealand. So, you know, if you're a dad, maybe you can try and get, you know, a bit of treatment, you know, especially if someone forgot it in the UK or something. Try that today. It's also the Italian Grand Prix in Italy, obviously, in Monza today. And tomorrow is Labor Day in the US, marking the unofficial end of summer, honouring American workers with a well-deserved day off. They get a public holiday tomorrow. So, you know, if you're American, yeah, you probably cheat yourself a day off tomorrow as well, eh? They kind of, it's like barbecue day. You know, let's mark the end of summer, Labor Day. Maybe you can do that today. We're having our church picnic today. It's looking pretty decent in the weather, isn't it? Nice. Good stuff. Right, Seth Schluter on the way next with What I Believe Now. This is what the Lord Jesus means for us this morning, that God is mighty to save. He's done that by dying for your sins and rising again if you're trusting in him. Bella Taylor-Smith.

0: is Seth Schlitter, and that is What I Believe with Limo Blaze on Premier Praise. It's 7:14 Sunday morning. Good morning. Welcome to Sunday, Resurrection Day. Jesus rose from the dead. Sunday, we praise him this morning. Good news, great hope because of that. How's your week been then? A little bit of a kind of back to it week after bank holiday. Maybe if you've got children back to school. That's a big thing, isn't it? They're all getting very excited about new classrooms and new things and like going to school like amazingly early in week one and day one. I wonder how long that will last the rest of, you know, this coming week. Be like, oh, yeah, it's going to be like that, isn't it, I'm afraid. Autumn is upon us as well. Oh. We're going to get into God's word next and be encouraged from him after Mahalia Jackson.
1: There is

Welcome to Be Still and Know. I'm Jonathan Edwards. This is our opportunity to hear what God is saying to us today. Acts chapter 20, verses 18 to 20. Paul said to them, "You know how I lived the whole time I was with you, from the first day I came into the province of Asia. I served the Lord with great humility and with tears. You know that I've not hesitated to preach anything that would be helpful to you, but have taught you publicly and from house to house. I want to tell you about something which happens regularly in our home. When my son leaves for work, I'll naturally wish him well, and he always has exactly the same response. He says, 'I'll do my best, Dad.' What is more, I know that he will." And that's exactly what we're reading about in the passage today. Paul had done his best. Paul had spent 3 years with the church in Ephesus, which was a very long ministry for him. He clearly loved the people passionately and was always keen to take every opportunity to encourage them. On this particular occasion, he was eager to get to Jerusalem in time for Pentecost, so he decided not to travel to Ephesus, but invited their leaders to make the 30-mile journey to the coast to meet him at Miletus. He knew that this was the last time he would speak with them, and it's a moving speech, revealing his deep love for the people. Paul wasn't perfect, and neither are we. But God looks to us, frail as we are, to do our best. And amazingly, our gracious and loving Heavenly Father will take that and use it to his glory. So let me ask you, are you committed to doing your best for God today? And now let's pray together. Lord God, thank you that you're willing to take and use what we give to you today.

Oh, man. I'm so glad you've joined me today. And I encourage you to join me every day for Be Still and Know here on Premier. Or you might like to join the thousands of people who listen to this on podcast, which is, of course, available at any time. I hope you have a great day today. God bless you.

How great is the Lord? Gabe Von Oven on Premier Praise 722. Good morning, you. Ben here for a Sunday morning. Good to have your company. September's like a time of starting new things, isn't it? Starting school again, starting back to work after the summer, all that stuff. Maybe you want to get into something new this autumn season. Maybe just being in touch with what's going on in the Christian world. Did you know you can have Premier Christianity magazine arrive at your door every month, along with digital access to Woman Alive and thousands of articles ready whenever you fancy a read online or in the app. Recently, we featured a conversation with legendary worship leader C.C. 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There you are, that's Premier Christianity magazine. On the way for you, why we've been avoiding garlic duty this week. What on earth is that all about? We'll talk about that right now. Our hope this morning is built on nothing less than Jesus's blood and righteousness. Nothing in ourselves, only in him. This is Cornerstone.

hope is built on nothing less than Jesus' blood and righteousness, isn't it? What he's done for us on the cross, how he lived the perfect life where we fail to. He's done it all for us and we praise him this morning. 7:28. Good morning, Ben, with you on Premier Praise for a Sunday morning. So why we've been avoiding garlic duty this week? What on earth is that all about? Well, we've got a bit of a fox problem in our garden. We've had foxes for a few months now. And initially it was kind of okay. And then they had cubs, you know, and yeah, it got all a bit crazy. Lots of fox, you know, stuff everywhere, let's say. Yeah, not very nice really in our garden. So we've been trying to gently encourage them to leave. We tried a bit of chili powder, didn't work. Friends of ours said, why don't you try this? And it's like fox repellent. Okay, you can buy actual fox repellent that you spray everywhere. And the main ingredient seems to be garlic. Now, garlic smells, doesn't it? But nothing like this. This is honestly the smelliest thing I've ever come across in my life. It is unbelievably smelly. So we didn't realise quite how smelly it was, really, until my wife started spraying it everywhere. And she was like wearing her normal clothes to do it. And they were like, hang on a minute. You're going to have to wash those clothes and have a shower. It's really, really bad, this stuff. So we did it a couple of weeks ago. And then since then, we've not wanted to do it. And literally, you know, it's like, well, it's probably going to rain. You can't do it when it rains. It's probably going to rain. And then, of course, you know, it's September now, so it rains, right? Now, we can't really make that excuse today because it's really, really dry. So is someone going to do it today? Ah, a bit busy, actually. It's Sunday, isn't it? We're avoiding garlic duty in our family right now. Nice. Ah, this is City of Light, Chris Renner.

Thankfully, a song not about, like, real springtime, but, like, spiritual springtime. Singing a new song because death is dead and gone with the winter, because the Lord Jesus has died for our death and for our sin, hasn't he? Taken it all himself, and he's risen again, and we have great hope of life through him. Praise him. This morning, 7:37, Premier Praise. Good morning. That was Chris Rensimer. Hello, it's Ben with you this morning. It is looking more like summer than spring, actually, today, and definitely not like autumn. Hooray. Really quite warm today. Very warm. Turning cooler for the coming days. Might be the last throes of summer today, which is cool, because we've got our church picnic today. And that's nice, isn't it? Often we organise a picnic like miles in advance. You've no idea what the weather's going to do. And it's a bit iffy. And you're like, I don't know, should we cancel it? Should we keep going? We're going to keep going today. That's good news, isn't it? In a moment, going to share with you an encouraging verse from Isaiah. Someone shared with me this week, just to encourage me as I got back to work. Hopefully it'll encourage you. We'll play the Red Clay Strays next as well, after a song about coming to know Jesus. Oh, happy day. Edwin Hawkins Singers. Whoa.

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Hello, Ben Vane with you this morning. Oh, encouraging verse here. Someone from our church family just messaged me this week as I was getting back to work. Oh, it's so lovely to hear, right? This is what you want to hear. Isaiah 41 hopefully encourages you today. Isaiah 41 verse 10. So do not fear, for I am with you. Do not be dismayed, for I am your God. I will strengthen you and help you. I will uphold you with my righteous right hand. There you are. Isn't that so great? How many I's are in that? It's all God saying, I will do this. I will do that. You know, you feel so weak, feel like you can't do it. Yeah, but think about me and what I'm doing. I am with you. I am your God. It's me. You know, like, you know, the God of the universe, he's our God. And yeah, so he'll strengthen us and help us. He'll keep us. He'll uphold us. He'll keep us going with his very righteous right hand. And remember, he's saying this in Isaiah when his people have totally failed him and they're heading into exile. They deserve to be away from him, and yet he's saying, "Don't fear, I'm with you still. In fact, I'm going to rescue you." And he has, hasn't he? In the Lord Jesus, he's rescued us if we're trusting in him. He's brought us back, and he's with us now, and will be forever. And we'll be with him. And there is so much to fear, isn't there? So much to worry about. But he'll strengthen us and help us. He is with us. He's with us now by his Spirit.

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9: Good morning, I'm Donna Birrell. President Trump's envoys are travelling to Kyiv today for the next part of their Russia-Ukraine peace talks. They met President Putin in Moscow yesterday, who described the

0: front of an 80,000-strong crowd in Dublin and millions around the world. She's retiring from the sport with a record 26 wins and one defeat. And those are your headlines.
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2: 8 o'clock in the morning. Hello, you morning. Ben with you this morning. Going to start with a song that says, even when I ran, he didn't run away. He came and put death back in its place. What's that song then? That's Phil Wickham. What an awesome God. We're going to start with that in a second. Let's start by praying, shall we? So much to pray for this week and this morning. Our Father God in heaven, we bring before you Nepal and Tibet with those devastating flash floods. And so many who've lost their lives, so many who are devastated in so many ways. And Father, we pray, please, for healing there. Father, we pray, please, if it's your will, there might be more who are rescued. Please, Lord. Father, we pray for help to arrive in every way that is needed. We pray for rebuilding lives. We pray for many to find hope in you through the Lord Jesus, through your people ministering that hope. In Nepal, in Tibet. Lord, thank you in Jesus' name. Amen.

awesome garden. Phil Wickham, What an Awesome Garden premiere praise. What an awesome song. Just checking out the lyrics. It, like, everything's in there. You got the cross in there. You got the resurrection in there. You've got Jesus will come back and wipe our tears away. No more fear, no more pain, no more sorrow, sin or shame. The King is coming back. It's pretty good, isn't it? Good on Phil. Nice one. Hello, morning. It's Ben with you this morning. 8:05, premier praise. Good to be with you. So today, looking pretty decent in the weather, actually. Warm today, very warm. Turning cooler in the coming days. Make the most of it today if you can with your church family or whatever you're doing today. Father's Day today, but only in Australia and New Zealand, I think, too. But you can celebrate it if you want to. The Italian Grand Prix today in Monza. It's Labor Day tomorrow, Bank Holiday Monday tomorrow, but only in the United States. The unofficial end of summer there, honouring American workers. Don't think they get too many bank holidays, do they? So they deserve it. You enjoy that, guys. Have a barbecue or something. And tomorrow is Apple's annual keynote as well, where they launch the new iPhones and all that. Apparently a foldable iPhone coming that you probably can't afford, but hey, check it out anyway. There you are, very nice. Right, let's encourage you from God's word in a little bit. Just a verse that came to my mind while I was preparing my sermon this week that I really needed to hear. Hopefully it'll help you as well. On the way in a bit, play Liz Weiss 2 after Josh Garrels now, Forever Green.

0: If you're trusting in the Lord Jesus, you've seen the light. He's opened your eyes. Praise him this morning. 12 minutes past 8. Good morning, Ben here. Hello, Sunday breakfast. I was praying for my first sermon back after the summer. In fact, first sermon back after my sabbatical for 3 months. Oh my word, that's happening today. That's scary, isn't it? It's more scary than being on the radio, I tell you. I was praying and I was feeling a bit like, I can't do this. Like, this is a really big thing, isn't it? Do you feel like that about things? How can I possibly do this for God? This is way beyond me. And Romans 8, isn't it the best place to go for so many things in life? I think Romans 8 must probably be one of my favourite, like, chapters in the Bible. Just hear these words again. Verse 37. No, in all these things, we are more than conquerors through him who loved us. For I'm convinced that neither death nor life, neither angels nor demons, neither the present nor the future, nor any powers, neither height nor depth, nor anything else in all creation will be able to separate us from the love of God that is in Christ Jesus our Lord. If you are in Christ Jesus our Lord by faith, and nothing can separate you from God's love, because think about how much God loves Jesus, his son, yeah? Well, you're in that. And nothing can separate you from that. Nothing at all. No matter your terrible performance, no matter, you know, how useless and rubbish you are, and we feel that, don't we? Nothing can separate us this morning. Praise him. Something to be happy about? I think so.
1: Everybody!

And wake up, sleeper on Premier Praise. Hello, morning you. Wake up, hey. 8:21. Yeah, time to get ready for church and all that. Okay, different kind of wake up, you know what I mean? It's Ben with you this morning. Hello, hope you're all right. We're getting into autumn. Are you kind of craving a summer holiday already? We're only a few days in, aren't we? Yeah, craving, like, you know, sitting by a pool, reading something nice. I'll tell you what, I can't give you the pool, but I can give you something to read. So that's my offer to you today. How about Premier Christianity Magazine? Did you know you can have it arrive at your door every month, and you get digital access to Woman Alive and thousands of articles whenever you want to read them online? 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We had KXC church leader Pete Hughes. 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There you are, that's good. Right, on the way for you, I hate to mention the word, but why your Christmas dinner might not look the same this year. That's scary, isn't it? We'll talk about that. And we'll pray. We'll play a bit for him, All Creatures of Our God and King, next. Right now, this is Lou Fellingham on Premier Praise.

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Robbie Say, Dina Wright, all creatures of our God and King. Bit of a belter of a hymn on a Sunday morning, 8:32. Good morning, Ben with you for Sunday breakfast. I hate to say the word, but why your Christmas dinner might look a bit different this year. Don't want to think about that, do we, in September? But it's true. So an organic farmer in Oxfordshire, kind of near where I live maybe, has said that actually the intense heat has created perfect conditions for a plague of flea beetles. That sounds scary, doesn't it? And what they love to eat is sprouts. Well, someone's got to love them, right? And the flea beetle does. So that's a bit scary, isn't it? So we might not have that many Brussels sprouts this season because the flea beetles have all eaten them. I think other crops doing all right, but not your sprouts. This is not that bad news, is it? If I'm honest, it's not the best bit of your Christmas dinner. You've got to have it on there. Yeah, sure. But a few less. I think I'm all right with that. In fact, my wife served up some sprouts to us, just this week, I think it was actually. I think it was. We had some in the freezer. You know, that's how little everyone loves sprouts. They're all in the freezer, aren't they, from Christmas? Now, it turns out we might still have some Brussels sprouts, but apparently they're likely to be quite small, not the big ones. Again, good news, right? Who wants a big, soggy Brussels sprout when you can have, you know, a little crispy one? There you are. And if you don't like it, you can always just swallow it whole, right? Okay, nice.

0: Lord says,
1: "The one who is victorious I will make a pillar in the temple of my God. Never again will they leave it. I will write on them the name of my God and the name of the city of my God, the New Jerusalem, which is coming down out of heaven from my God. And I will also write on them my new name." Revelation 3:12.
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the God who saves us, worthy of all our praises. Just think about that. A God who saves you, yeah? He doesn't, like, demand that you've, you know, you've completely ruined it and there's no way back. No, he comes and saves you in the Lord Jesus. Praise him. That is the God we worship this morning. 8:43 on Premier Praise. Good morning. It's Ben with you. Very warm today. It's nice to be able to say that, isn't it? Maybe the last time I can say that for a while. Turning cooler in the coming days. We've got our church picnic today. We do one like at the beginning of summer, one at the end of summer. Often one of them is a bit damp, but it's looking pretty good today. Praise the Lord for that. Isn't that nice? Back to it in so many ways, isn't it? Back to school, back to the football season. Don't know if you're enjoying that. Our little boy playing. That means, like, you know, lifts everywhere, training sessions, all that stuff going on. One of our daughters starts brownies this week. It's a lovely thing, but life gets a bit complicated, doesn't it? A little bit busy. How do we fit it all in? Not quite sure. Roll on half term. That's what I say. Okay.

Taylor Lionheart, Andrew Singer, Leaning on the Everlasting Arms. Premier praise at 10 to 9. We've got headlines on the way for you at 9. Then we'll pray together. We'll pray for churches kind of regathering after the summer. And we'll pray for that together. Right now, let me play this song. Really encourages me every time I hear it about just how great God is. We know that in the Lord Jesus, don't we? This is Brooke Ligetwood and Greatness on Premier Praise.

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9: Good morning, I'm Donna Birrell. Officials in America say two US envoys who travelled to Russia for talks yesterday are said to be hoping for equally productive meetings in Ukraine later. President Putin described yesterday's discussions with Steve Witkoff and Jared Kushner as constructive. The MP for Dover says questions need to be asked around why it appeared police in Kent were unaware of a protest which blocked roads in and out of the port yesterday. Officers described it as a spontaneous demonstration. Baptist churches helped support almost 500,000 Ukrainians last winter thanks to a special appeal. The Hope Heats Ukraine appeal raised over £680,000. And boxing champion Katie Taylor walked out last night to the anthem All Hail the Power of Jesus in front of millions around the world. The devout Christian

myself with what a voice singing Worthy of It All. You can sing along too if you like. That is awesome. Let's start by praying for our churches, shall we, as we get back into things after the summer. Our Heavenly Father, thank you for how you are glorified in these local churches, whether they're big or small. Father, for your great plan for us to gather together as brothers and sisters, even though we're so imperfect and so messy. Father, we pray that churches would regather today, that even in the lovely weather, we'd want to be together and we'd encourage each other. And that, Father, there'd be a real sense of you as we gather in each other, as we see your Spirit at work in each other, as we encourage each other, speak the truth in love to each other, speak of Jesus together. Father, please be glorified as we sing, as we sit under your word, the Bible, as we gather together. Please, Lord, we ask in Jesus' name. Amen.

Premier Praise, 9:05. I read that verse at the beginning of our service last week about how worthy Jesus is. You are worthy to take the scroll and open its seals because you were slain. With your blood, you purchased for God persons from every tribe and language and people and nation. That's what Jesus has done on the cross. Praise him. He's worthy, isn't he? Revelation 5, that is. That's good, isn't it? Morning. It is Sunday breakfast. It's looking very warm today. Hooray. Turning cooler in the coming days. So make the most of it today, whatever you're doing, maybe with your church family or whatever you are doing. Today, actually, is Father's Day in Australia and New Zealand, I think, too. So, you know, if you missed out or you forgot or something last time, you can make a thing of it. It's like, happy Father's Day. You know, just do it in an Australian accent. Yeah, sorry if you're Australian. It's the Italian Grand Prix today, too, in Monza. That's quite fun. Maybe a dry one. Who knows? It's pretty dry here today. Labor Day is tomorrow in the US, the unofficial end of summer. And a good day off for American workers tomorrow. We can't take a day off, so don't get any ideas. But they'll all be having barbecues and stuff tomorrow, so maybe you can maybe squeeze one in today. You never know, that'll be good, wouldn't it? I've got a Bible verse on the way for you from Isaiah chapter 1 that'll encourage you. And some words that have encouraged me, actually, from Isaiah this week to share with you after that. Words that I've got to speak on later today at church. This is Emily Weiss now.

Isaiah chapter 1, verse 17. Learn to do good, seek justice, rescue the oppressed, defend the orphan, plead for the widow.

That is Paul Zak and a few others too. Nothing on Premier Praise. 9:14 on a Sunday morning. It's Ben with you. Good morning, you. Oh, these are really encouraging verses, actually. I'm doing my first sermon in 3 months because I've been on sabbatical. Doing it out of church today, that's a scary thing, isn't it? But like the very first verse of our passage, actually, I probably should just say this because it's be much more encouraging. But just check it out, right? Isaiah 56, verse 1. This is what the Lord says. Maintain justice and do what is right, for my salvation is close at hand and my righteousness will soon be revealed. I love that. Just thinking about, you know, God tells us, you know, to live right, live his way now. You know, now you're trusting in Jesus, do what is right. Okay, and you think, yeah, I want to. How can I do that? Well, God gives you the reason straight away, doesn't he? Because his salvation is close at hand. His righteousness will soon be revealed. We are really just to live in the light of his promises to us. And he promises his salvation is close at hand. Jesus coming back is close at hand, that his new creation will soon be revealed. We're longing for that day. And we're kind of to like live, I guess, like we're heading there. Like when you're about to go on holiday, you kind of, you know, you don't just go, oh, I'll just do nothing. You're like, no, I'll pack my bags, right? I'll get ready. That's all it is, isn't it? We're just living in the light of God's promises. Isn't that good? Whenever God asks us to do something, he always gives us a really good motivation. Wow, that is a good motivation, isn't it?

Alyssa Figuera. That is 1-2-1 on Premier Appraisal. 1-2-1, 1-2-1. One of the things. One of those. Anyway, 9:23. Good morning. It's Ben with you. This is Breakfast for a Sunday Morning. Have you done much reading this week? It's been a bit busy, hasn't it? I don't know. It was back to work after bank holiday. Maybe your children back at school. Everything starting up again. Maybe all the rotors at church starting up again. And everything he's doing. So busy, isn't it? Wouldn't you love to do a bit of reading? Just sit back and actually just take things in. Oh, it's good to do that. It's good to read the Bible, obviously. But sometimes we just need encouragement, don't we? And maybe our magazines could help encourage you, actually. Premier Christianity magazine. You can have the physical version arrive at your door every month. But you also, in the package, get digital access to Woman Alive, our other magazine, and thousands of articles ready whenever you fancy a read online or in the app too. We had a conversation with Cece Winans, legendary Cece Winans, who we played just after nine this morning recently. We also had KXC church leader Pete Hughes in there. Loads of stuff in there that's moving, challenging, or inspiring to read. Just one subscription for all of that. And being a monthly subscriber also means you get sent invitations to special events too. 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There you go. There's our little offer for you at the end of the summer. Nice. I'm on the way for you. The weirdest place that you would think would have a weigh in. Okay, it's not a boxing match. It's something quite surprising. We'll talk about that next. Right now, this is Brian Dirksen, the late Brian Dirksen, Matt Maher. Come, now's the time to worship. Premier Praise. Come.

Brian Jackson went to be with the Lord Jesus just so recently, and Matt Maher and others on that. Come, now is the time to worship. Premier Praise 9:29. Good morning, Ben with you. The weirdest place for a weigh-in to happen. A weigh-in, weigh-in, weigh-in. You know, having on the scales, you know. This is strange. London Zoo has been weighing all its animals. That's a strange thing, isn't it? Apparently they do it like once a year. They weigh every animal. This is weird, isn't it? It's so strange. Penguins, capybaras, a Vietnamese Mongolian snail, no, magnolia snail, that's it, sorry. Among 10,000 animals they put on the weighing scales. So, like, literally everything. Every mammal, bird, reptile, fish, invertebrate, everything weighed. I don't even know how you would do that. How would you, you know, there's an ant there. How do you do it? I don't really know. They weigh them and they measure them so that staff can monitor health and development and identify pregnancies. So they have this big weigh-in day every year. Isn't that funny? Have you had a weigh-in recently? You know, at the end of the summer, it's like, oh man, you done that? You know, I just imagine the elephant getting on the scale. So, oh, mate, you need to, I think we need to put you on a diet, yeah? So I think you're looking a bit podgy there, Mr. Elephant, you know? It's all right, I'm an elephant. Well, quite. Pocket wisdom next. Christ is-

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1: Hi, I'm Bernie Diamond from ChristianityWorks.com. Sometimes we think that we're doing everything right, and yet it's just not coming together. It's as though we're doing our bit, but God isn't doing His. Sometimes it's because His timing just isn't our timing. But then other times, well, He's all ready to go with His blessings, but there's something stopping Him, like a blockage. Now, if you ever had a blocked pipe in your house, you'll know that a very small blockage can hold back a huge amount of water. Sometimes there's some little compromise, something we're holding back, some small hidden thing that we find so easy to rationalize, so easy to make excuses for, something that no one else can see except God and us. And He's just waiting for us to set that right, to remove the hidden blockage so that all that living water can flow. But it's so small, no one can see it. That's what blockages are like. In God's eyes, sin is never small.

That is Andrew Rip, Josh Baldwin, Tabernacle on Premier Praise 9:38. Good morning, Ben, with you. Sunday morning, back to it in so many ways this week, isn't it? Maybe it's back to church for you after being away or something like that. Hopefully all gathering together today. We've got our church picnic today to regather everyone. Maybe you're regathering in some ways. It's looking pretty warm, actually, pretty decent today in the weather. Turning cooler over the coming days. Maybe the last throes of summer today. Maybe not, don't know. We've got our like community fun day in a few weeks, hoping for a little bit of late heat in September. Sometimes we get that, don't we? How's it been going back to it all then? You been coping with it all? It's a bit mad, isn't it? Like our children have been doing everything super early. You know, they're ready in the morning at ridiculous o'clock, ready for school. In fact, our daughter left for school at 7:40 on Friday, her first day back, leaving at 7:40 in the morning. That doesn't seem right, does it? That seems way too early to leave for school. I think it is. I think they probably just, you know, stroll, if I'm honest, but there you are. I've got Kirk Fratton coming. Kirk Fratton.

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I'm pastor and author Tom Nelson, and in my new podcast, God's Work, we're going to completely change how you think about your job. 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

have a really good day of regathering after the summer. This week is a bit of a normal week, isn't it? No bank holidays. Oh, wow. What's going to go on there? What, 5 whole days? Yeah. I hope that goes all right for you, whatever you're up to. The Lord bless you and keep you this week. This is Lucy Grimble. On the way, got Lydia Bennett to continue to encourage you after 10 this morning. God bless.

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6: Psalm 43. Vindicate me, my God, and plead my cause against an unfaithful nation. Rescue me from those who are deceitful and wicked. You are God, my stronghold. Why have you rejected me? Why must I go about mourning, oppressed by the enemy? Send me your light and your faithful care. Let them lead me. Let them bring me to your holy mountain, to be the place where you dwell. Then I will go to the altar of God, to God my joy and my delight. I will praise you with the lyre, O God, my God. Why, my soul, are you downcast? Why so disturbed within me? Put your hope in God, for I will yet praise him, my Saviour and my God.
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8: Hello, I'm Donna Birrell. Donald Trump's envoys are due to head to Kyiv today as part of a renewed diplomatic push to end the Ukraine war. Yesterday, they held talks with President Putin in Moscow. Baptist churches helped support almost 500,000 Ukrainians last winter, thanks to an appeal which raised over £680,000. The business secretary has condemned masked protesters after yesterday's demonstration in Dover. Police say no arrests were made. Calls for action are mounting over what's being called a sewage crisis in Scotland. Scottish Water recorded more than 100,000 overflows last year. Boxing champion Katie Taylor walked out last night to the anthem All Hail the Power of Jesus. She retired from the sport with a dominant win against Flora Peely. And the Church of England's new Festival of Creation is being celebrated in Anglican churches across the world today. And those are your headlines.
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10: Oh, a very good morning to you. So good to have your company. It is just gone 10 o'clock on Sunday, the 6th of September. Can you believe it? We are in September already. First week of school has been done. It's completed. Well done, if that is you.

is. Before we dive in, though, to the music, we're going to do what we always do. We're going to parade together. Won't you join me right now? Oh, Father God, we thank you that we have made it through the week. Lord, I pray that you would help us, equip us for this next week, Lord. As lots of us go back to our routines, as we get back to a bit of normality, Lord, I pray that you fill us up with your Spirit. Help us to be motivated, Lord. Help us to serve you diligently. Help us to be hard workers, Lord. And Father, give us the energy that we need to do what we need to do. We pray this in your precious name, Jesus. Amen.

The voice of Madison Ryan Ward with Go Back on Premier Prey started off our 10 o'clock hour with Sinach and Waymaker. You're with me, Lydia Bennett, on Premier Praise. It's so good to be worshipping the name of Jesus with you this Sunday morning, whatever you are up to, however you are, whatever your Sunday has looked like. Maybe you're on your way to church right now. If that is you, drive safe, walk safe, travel safe, commute safe, however you get to church. Maybe you are having a chill morning, because if that is you, I really do not blame you, because it has been the first week of back to school, back to work, back to college, back to whatever you usually do. So this weekend, it's a cruncher, it's a killer, that weekend of needing rest. I'm feeling it. I know that you are probably feeling it as well. Now, here on Premier Praise, we're going to be hearing from a content creator about how he faked being a Christian until he really did find Jesus. That is all to come here on Premier Praise.

0: You know what? You can't go wrong with a bit of In Christ Alone. That was, of course, Keith and Chris and Getty and City Light on Premier Praise. Just coming up to you 10:15 on this Sunday morning. You're with me, Lydia Bennett. Now, here's a question for you. Could you fake your way into faith? Well, that is what New York influencer Brian Gwan set out to discover. Fed up with life, he challenged himself to spend 30 days living like a good Christian, posting about the experiment every day. Within weeks, he'd gained more than 100,000 followers, including Christians encouraging him to keep going. But after just 20 days, Brian made a surprising announcement. He says he found faith. Producer Jamie Pratt from Premier caught up with him to hear his story and asked what he thought a good Christian looked like in the first place.
1: I think like a good Christian will ask himself, what would Jesus do? And as many interactions as they can throughout the day. That's what I sort of started doing a bunch of. And it's kind of annoying because when you start doing that, the answers vary is often quite clear, but it's also quite challenging to do. Because it's like, oh, obviously Jesus would, you know, pick up some dog poop off a sidewalk that's not yours. Or obviously, like, Jesus would not get angry at your roommate for, like, doing something or stuff like that. But it's clear what I'm supposed to do, but it's just hard to do in practice.
2: Can you tell us a bit about how you changed over this process?
1: Small ones, from being more grateful and feeling more deep, profound gratefulness for things, to bigger things like nicotine. I was addicted to cigarettes and vaping and Zyns for 8 years, battling, tried quitting. It was always a struggle, would always get back into it. And then I posted a video, I think it was like day 4 or day 5, where I'm like, hey, I struggle with nicotine, pray for me. And then since posting that video, I just felt the desire slowly went away. I've never felt that before. I've tried quitting and it's really a struggle. It's like a battle. But this one was just like, no, I just like the desire went away. You know, I tried rationalizing it. I was like, oh, maybe it's like the distraction. Maybe it's like the framework that Jesus gives you allows you to like put more energy into something else or whatever. But, you know, that was one thing. And then I think love, I think like even the idea, even if it's like Jesus in my mind, the idea of him loving me unconditionally allowed me to give and receive more love, which was pretty awesome and affected my relationships and the type of people I was spending time with deeply. And then the last thing, I think the final thing that pushed me over the edge, I started feeling fearful. I started having these nightmares. I haven't had those in like 20 years. Waking up in the middle of the night, shivering, dark, very, very dark, evil feeling dreams. And then the people around me that I love would start having dreams about like getting angry at me or cheating on me, just like very happening all at once. And that was when I started feeling fear. And I'm not a really fearful person. I haven't experienced a lot of fear in a long time. I don't experience shame or social anxiety. And I'm 6'3", so I don't really feel physical fear that often. That to me was like a wake-up call in terms of like God humbling me. And I was like, it feels real. It feels real. And this fear feels real. And I don't want to be putting on pretend armor. I don't want to just like pretend armor myself. I want to like put real armor on from God. I want God's real protection and the real armor to be put on me. And so that was actually sort of like one of the final things where I was like, all right, I'm done pretending. I'm going to believe. Hey, man, it's also like belief is complicated. It's not just like you say you believe and then you're just done and you did it. I actually think that like faith is nonlinear and there's going to be ups and downs. And there will probably be days where I am not feeling God and I'm going to go back to pretending. I'm going to go back to pretending God is real and just going through the actions, even though I don't believe. But I think it's like, can you maintain the consistency? You know, I think it's a lot about consistency and just like putting one step forward, you know?
2: You've probably accidentally touched on many Christians, committed Christians' life experiences there of sometimes not feeling like God is close at all, but just trusting that he is near, even though he doesn't feel like it. So you became a Christian around day 20. So first of all, congrats. It's wonderful to have you here, brother.
1: Brother in Christ.
2: Fellowship with you. That's absolutely amazing and something we should always be celebrating. But what have you noticed coming back to faith? What things have you picked up that maybe Christians who have been Christians their entire life wouldn't have? Is there anything strange? Anything that you're like, well, come on, man, why are we doing it this way? Or things that are just plain weird?
1: I haven't gone deep into denominations at all. I go to a church that is Presbyterian. I don't know what Presbyterian means. I like the church. I like the pastor. I am interested and I am more concerned with a personal relationship with Jesus. I think church is important and having this physical community is important, but I don't know. Sometimes I feel like people who get super deep into denominational stuff, it's like you've lost the plot a little bit. I had a stream with this guy named Jesus who's kind of like this Catholic. He's like, Catholicism is the right way and everything else is wrong. And I was kind of like, dude, I feel like you're missing the plot. Like, we're brothers in Christ. Let's lead with kindness. Let's get people to closer to Jesus by embodying the spirits of Jesus. and being just kind. So people are like, that person is so kind. Like, what are they on? Like, why are they like this? Instead of trying to theologically argue your way to like, oh, the Bible says this and here's my interpretation and it's the right one.
2: Do you get fellowship? Do you get, I guess, pastoring would be the right word. And what is your reaction to that as well?
1: I have an incredible relationship with one of the pastors at Redeemer. His name is Jeff. He's the GOAT. He's been extremely supportive of my extremely unorthodox journey with questionable intentions in the beginning and all this stuff, like faithless Christianity. Like, what does that even mean? That sounds so deeply, it's like I'm like heretical and sacrilegious. And I remember telling him that and he was like, interesting. But he was just like, I think he just saw me for who I was, which was a brother just like wrestling and still trying to figure things out. I think it's challenging because a lot of that fellowship has just come in the form of thousands of DMs of Christians telling me what to do. Go to this church, go this thing, look at this thing, do that, listen to this. And I appreciate the spirit in which it's given to me. Maybe there's a little bit of pride underlying that where it's like, oh, I'm a more experienced Christian than you. I understand that I've been on this journey longer than you. Let me help you out. That, I don't like that. The second I feel that, I'm just like, oh, you know, like, no, like, I need to figure this out on my own. It's between me and Jesus. I do have people who support me, but they support me just by being there and not by telling me to do this or telling me to read this or listen to this or go to this church or things like that. I think that's a common thing I've noticed about very passionate Christians, but it often is not the most effective way to actually get people closer to God.
0: That was the voice of Brian Gwan, who set out to fake Christianity, but says he actually ended up finding God. He is continuing to document his journey on Instagram at BDGwan. He was speaking to Premier's Jamie Pratt. You're with me, Lydia Bennett, on Premier Praise this Sunday morning. Wonderful to have your company. More great tunes to keep you encouraged, to keep you worshipping the name of Jesus, whatever you are doing. Maybe you are heading to church this morning. Maybe you are just chilling because you know what? It is a Sunday after all, Sabbath day. But before you make a decision on what you're going to do, have some music from Refresh Music.

You know what? I think that is the song of the summer. I have sung that song a lot over the last few weeks and months. That was Washed from Saint right here on Premier Praise, coming up to 10:30 on the 6th of August. You're with me, Lydia Bennett. Wonderful to be with you. What a privilege it is to be able to worship the name of Jesus with you. And I've got music to help you do that coming up from Jen Johnson and Mitch Wong and Lindy Kofer as well. But first, here's Raise a Hallelujah.

0: Isaiah chapter 26, verses 3 and 4. You will keep in perfect peace those whose minds are steadfast, because they trust in you. Trust in the Lord forever, for the Lord Himself, is the rock eternal.
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The Belonging Co. with He Shall Be Praised on Premier Praise. And just before, we were in the book of Isaiah, chapter 26, verse 3 and 4. That was our snippet of scripture. And of course, we had Raise a Hallelujah from Saints. Loads more great tunes to keep you encouraged in faith over the next few minutes. I've got Mitch Wong on the way, but first, here's Jen Johnson.

So much is shallow these days. Pictures, but not words. Texts that seem impersonal. Tweets rather than conversation. It can leave us all feeling rather empty. At Premier Christianity, we go deeper to bring you a thought-provoking and credible mix of theological articles, biblical interpretation, interviews, debates, and trends. 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

Oh, great song from Mitch Wong and Lindy Kofa. That was Bloom on Premier Praise this Sunday morning. You are with me, Lydia Bennett, on Premier Praise. I love that reminder that God is still on the move. He is always working. His kingdom is in bloom. I've heard some incredible stories of God working, moving right here in the UK. Long may it continue. God, we want to see revival in this nation. Now, here on Premier Praise, we're getting ready, well, of course, for some more songs, but also we're going to be praying together in just a moment. Don't go anywhere.

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7: Hello, I'm Donna Birrell. Donald Trump's envoys are due to head to Kyiv today as part of a renewed diplomatic push to end the Ukraine war. Yesterday, they held talks with President Putin in Moscow. Baptist churches helped support almost 500,000 Ukrainians last winter, thanks to an appeal which raised over £680,000. The business secretary has condemned masked protesters after yesterday's demonstration in Dover. Police say no arrests were made. Calls for action are mounting over what's being called a sewage crisis in Scotland. Scottish Water recorded more than 100,000 overflows last year. Boxing champion Katie Taylor walked out last night to the anthem All Hail the Power of Jesus. She retired from the sport with a dominant win against Flora Peely. And the Church of England's new Festival of Creation is being celebrated in Anglican churches across the world today. And those are your headlines.
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9: Good morning to you. Happy Sunday, just after 11 o'clock on Sunday, the 6th of September. Really pleased you're with me this Sunday morning. My name is Lydia Bennett, by the way. I am here to make sure that your Sunday morning is jam-packed full of great worship songs to keep you encouraged, to remind you of the God that we serve, how amazing he is, how kind he is, how good he is. We are going to be worshipping throughout the next hour before two full hours of the Praises playlist from midday. Before we get too excited, we are going to start our hour in prayer because it's so important and prayer works. It's the way that we communicate with our Heavenly Father. So let's do that right now. Father God, we thank you that you are so close to us. You are closer than a brother. You are our friend, Lord Jesus. Father, we want to know you close in this, well, today, in this hour, Lord, as we go about our weeks. Lord, I pray that you would remind us of your presence. We know that you're with us at all times. You never go.

From the songs you sing along to the artists we think you should hear, this is Premier Praise, where the worship never ends.

I am a big, big fan of Lizzie Morgan. Amazing voice. That was Thank God I'm Free on Premier Praise. 11 minutes past 11 on this Sunday morning. And we had We the Kingdom just before with God So Loved. We are getting ready to open up our Bibles and dive into the book of Isaiah. That's coming up in a few minutes, mere minutes. But first is Jake and Mates.

0: Isaiah chapter 40, verses 25 and 26. To whom will you compare me, or who is my equal, says the Holy One? Lift up your eyes and look to the heavens. Who created all these? He who brings out the starry host one by one and calls forth each of them by name. Because of his great power and mighty strength, not one of them is missing.
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Jamie Pritchard and Nate Gardner there with Already in the Promised Land. 21 minutes past 11 on this Sunday morning. You're with me, Lydia Bennett. I am keeping you company and making sure that your Sunday is jam-packed, full of great Christian music. Leland is coming up with an absolute classic that I think you will know in just a few minutes. But first, Austin Stone Worship with I Stand Amazed.

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0: Sovereign Grace Music on Premier Praise with You Will Make All Things New. It is, well, it's just gone 11:30 on this Sunday morning. I hope you're doing really, really well. Hope your Sunday is treating you well. I must say, and I know everyone's talking about it, but we have to talk about the fact that it has been colder this week. It has been wet. We've had a couple of thundery showers and I am welcoming it. I'm so, so pleased. It's been lovely to wear a turtleneck this week. It is the small things, isn't it? But I'm excited for some cooler temperatures. They've been much needed here in the UK. I'm just gonna be grateful to God for every season that we have. I love that about the UK. Every season we get to experience. Anyway, here on Premier Praise, music from Leland and Mark Barlow. New music from Mark Barlow, in fact. Don't go anywhere.
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That was our Discover track. It's from our Discovery playlist. All songs we think you should know right here on Premier Praise. 19 minutes to midday on this Sunday morning. It's the 6th of September. Now, this is a message from Samaritan's Purse. Operation Christmas Child isn't simply about packing shoeboxes. Every shoebox is an opportunity to share the love of Jesus with a child. 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You're with me, Lydia Bennett, on Premier Praise, getting ready for our Pocket Wisdom. 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
1: James chapter 1 verse 27 is important for Christians. It defines church and Christianity, saying, "Religion that God our Father counts as pure and faultless is this, to look after orphans and widows in their distress, and to keep oneself from being polluted by the world." Now I know that when this was written, orphans and widows were the poor in society, and this verse is usually interpreted to mean that. But if James was meaning the poor, surely he would have said so, as other groups of people fell into that category too. So I think we should take seriously what James says as being the pure and faultless outworking of our faith, looking after orphans and widows in their distress. And I wonder how much we do that. James also says to keep ourselves from being polluted by the world. And when someone has died, the world can often turn a blind eye. 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

The Riverside with On Christ the Solid Rock here on Premier Praise, 10 minutes to 12 this Sunday. We've just heard some wisdom from Yvonne Tulloch from At a Loss. You're with me, Lydia Bennett. More music to keep you going on this Sunday. Getting ready as well for two full hours of the Praises playlist. All songs that you have chosen from midday. So that is on the way very soon after this.

0: From the songs you sing along to the artists we think you should hear, this is Premier Praise, where the worship never ends.
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8: 1 Corinthians 1, verses 22 to 25. Jews demand signs and Greeks look for wisdom. But we preach Christ crucified, a stumbling block to Jews and foolishness to Gentiles. But to those whom God has called, both Jews and Greeks, Christ the power of God and the wisdom of God. For the foolishness of God is wiser than human wisdom, and the weakness of God is stronger than human strength.
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9: Good afternoon, I'm Donna Birrell. There's been widespread condemnation from political parties of a protest in Dover yesterday. One local MP's questioned the police response and how hundreds of masked demonstrators were able to shut down the port for a time. US peace envoys are travelling from Moscow to Kyiv today as part of diplomatic efforts to try to end the war in Ukraine. Jared Kushner and Steve Witkoff met Russia's President Putin yesterday. 62 young people from a small mountain community in Venezuela have been confirmed in an outdoor ceremony just weeks after their church was destroyed by an earthquake. Churches, cathedrals and church halls across Wales will be able to access new funding to help reduce carbon emissions, and the King and Queen are expected to meet the Prime Minister and his wife at Balmoral later today. And those are your headlines.
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10: A very good afternoon to you. You are indeed listening to Premier Praise, just gone 12 o'clock, midday on Sunday the 6th of September. If we haven't met before, it's lovely to meet you. My name is Lydia Bennett. I'm here to keep you company over the next couple of hours. You join me at the perfect time because it is the first of 2 hours of the Praises playlist. Oh yes, 2 full hours today of songs that you have chosen, all of your favourites over the next couple of hours. I've got Hillsong on the way. I've got Chris Tomlin as well. I've got Pat Barrett. We're going to start our hour with some Pat Barrett in just a second. But before we do that, we are going to pray together because we're in that habit and it's a really good rhythm that we're in here on Premier Praise to begin each hour in prayer. So let's lift our eyes up to heaven. Father God, we thank you that you are with us in every season of our lives, in every rhythm of our lives, Lord. sometimes we're in a season of being super close to you. Sometimes we drift a little bit, but Lord, we know that you are consistent when we are so changeable and so fickle, Lord. Help us, Father, to reach out to you in every season of life, in those hard moments and in the good moments as well, in the hill moments and the valley moments, Lord. Help us to consistently reach out to you. Help us, Lord, to be resilient, to persevere, Lord, when things are tricky. We can only do this with the help of your Holy Spirit. In Jesus' name we pray. Amen.

I'm Anna Williams in Devon. I would like the song For Your Glory by Tasha Cobbs played. I think this is a beautiful song. Thank you very much. Bye.

Hi, this is Anna Williams. I'm in Devon and I'm listening to Premier Praise. I would love to hear I Know Your Name by Tasha Cobbs-Leonard. I think this is a beautiful song and I think it sums up that Christ Jesus has everybody's name who comes to him on his list. And I think it's very important that we're reminded of this. Thank you. Bye.

Hi Premier, I'd like to request a song, Oceans, Feet May Fall. It's got me through some difficult times when I lost my dad, so that's what I'd like to request, by Hillsong United. Thank you, God bless.

0: Isaiah 40 verses 28 and 29. Do you not know? Have you not heard? The Lord is the everlasting God, the creator of the ends of the earth. He will not grow tired or weary, and his understanding no one can fathom. He gives strength to the weary and increases the power of the weak.
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1: Hello, my name is Maggie. I'm ringing from Scotland. I'd love to hear the song Female Singer, and in the song it's got a wonderful lyric, you can leave your religion at home, and I think it's wonderful. I really like the song at the moment, and it inspires me. God bless. Bye.

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7: John chapter 3, verses 16 and 17. 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
8: Good afternoon, I'm Donna Birrell. The Ukrainian president has welcomed US envoys to Kyiv for talks this afternoon to try to end his country's war with Russia. Jared Kushner and Steve Witkoff were in Moscow yesterday, where President Putin described discussions as constructive. A senior cabinet minister says police handled a major protest in Dover well. Questions have been asked as to why Kent officers didn't know about the demonstration yesterday in which the port was blocked. 62 young people from a small mountain community in Venezuela have been confirmed in an outdoor ceremony just weeks after their church was destroyed by an earthquake. Churches, cathedrals and church halls across Wales will be able to access new funding to help reduce carbon emissions, and the King and Queen are expected to meet the Prime Minister and his wife at Balmoral later today. And those are your headlines.
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10: Hello, very good afternoon to you. Just gone 1 o'clock. You're with me, Lydia Bennett, on this Sunday afternoon. It's the 6th of September. Thank you to the Premier News team, by the way, for keeping us up to date with the latest headlines. Perfect timing from you because you've joined me for the second of 2 hours of the Praises playlist. Oh yes, 120 minutes today of songs that you have chosen, all of your faves in the next hour or so. I mean, all day, to be honest, here on Premier Praise. But in particular, songs that you have chosen. You've chosen music from Aidan King. You've chosen music from Delirious, from Celtic Worship as well. CeCe Winans on the way. But before we dive in, before we jump in, we are going to pray together as we always do. So won't you join me? Lord God, we thank you that you are sovereign over our circumstances. There are so many things in our lives that we just can't control, Lord. We wish we could, but we just can't. So Lord, help us to surrender everything to you. Those situations that we don't understand, those situations that we're finding hard to grapple with. Lord, you are in control. You care. You know what's going on. Help us, Lord, to give it all to you, to surrender, to trust that you are good and that you know what to do. Your timing is perfect. Help us to be grounded in these truths, Lord. They are truth, and you are true, Lord. We pray this in Jesus' name. Amen.

Hi there, my name's Marjorie. I'm from Walsall in the West Midlands. I'd love you to play Above All by Michael W. Smith. It really speaks to me, into my heart and my soul, and I'd just love to hear it. Thank you. Bye.

0: Isaiah chapter 40, verse 31. But those who hope in the Lord will renew their strength. They will soar on wings like eagles. They will run and not grow weary. They will walk and not be faint.
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Pray for me any song from House of Worship, especially from Martin Smith.

Hi, my name's Di. I'm from East London, from Poplar. This is my first request for Premier Praise, and I'd love it if you could play Goodness of God. Goodness of God means a lot to me because it talks about how God's goodness has always been there, like it's always been running after me, even when I was running away from him, because there was 27 years of my life where I didn't know Jesus. I can honestly say I was kind of running away from him when people were introducing me to church and to Christians. I really didn't want any of it, and just my life got into such a mess. There's a couple of lines in the song that talks about, in my darkest night, he was closer than a brother, he was closer than no other. And that's so true, because when no one else was there for me, God was there, he was there still. I just want you to play it and listen to the words, because they're really precious.

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1: Interactive screens and tablets, or blackboards and dipping pens? What is your memory of school? Our school days may be a recent memory or something from a different age. You will have your own memories. Teachers who were strict, those who were fun, and so on. You will be able to recall certain activities and subjects and how you felt about them. When I think about my primary school days, I am reminded of the use of plasticine. If you use plasticine, you might remember its distinctive smell, the strange feel it had upon your hands, but also its flexibility to make all sorts of different shapes. We probably thought it was just fun, and we were having a break from writing and sums, or whatever we called our subjects. But it was also about developing creativity and fine motor development, that is, muscle control of hands and fingers. One advantage of plasticine was that if you made a mistake or didn't like what you had done, you could simply roll it up and start again. We don't find plasticine in the Bible, but we do see the potter working with wet clay, shaping and, if necessary, reshaping it before it is put in the kiln to be hardened. God told the prophet Jeremiah to pop down to the potter's workshop. And so we read in Jeremiah chapter 18, verse 4, that the pot in the potter's hand was marred, so he simply formed it into another pot. At that point, God spoke to Jeremiah and said, "Can I not do with you, Israel, as the potter does, declares the Lord? Like clay in the hand of the potter, so are you in my hand." It reminds us that God can take us, whatever mess we've made of our lives, and like the potter, he can reshape us. So let's be malleable in God's hands and allow him to shape us to be the people he would want us to be. I'm John Clayton. I'm a Baptist minister living in Yorkshire.

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1: Hi, and today is the birthday of my guy who is in heaven, who suffered so much. His name is Cooper, and the song I would request is Scars in Heaven by Casting Crowns. It raises my heart knowing that the only scars are holding him with the most amazing love. Amen, in Jesus' name.

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2: 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Yeah, Christmas is on the horizon. I'm not going to talk about it anymore, but I'm just warning you, it's coming. I think you know that it's coming. It's in the shops. I don't know why, but it is. Anyway, let's move on, shall we? Because you are on the greatest radio station for a Sunday. We've got plenty to squeeze in, including some amazing worship from Brian Johnson, Shane and Shane, City of Light. It's all coming up in the next hour. Plus, we're going to be looking at our communities too, and how we can help make our communities friendlier and more connected. We're going to be hearing from Andy Hawthorne, founder of The Message, in around about 25 minutes time. But before we get to hearing from Andy, it's time for us to pray together. And as always, we start every Sunday with the Lord's Prayer at 2 p.m. So sit back, pray along with our very own Luke Williams. And if you don't know it, just try and remember bits of it from perhaps your childhood, or just give us a big amen at the end. Let's pray.
3: Our Father in heaven, hallowed be your name. Your kingdom come, your will be done, on earth as it is in heaven. Give us today our daily bread, and forgive us our debts, as we also have forgiven our debtors. And lead us not into temptation, but deliver us from the evil one. For yours is the kingdom and the glory, now and forever. Amen.

Martin Smith and Garment of Praise here on Premier Praise. Just gone 2:10 on your Sunday. Before that, Brian Johnson and Jen Johnson with Living Hope. Thank you for being here. My name is Chris Byland. You're on Premier Praise across the UK, DAB, digital radio and online, premierpraise.com. How's your Sunday going so far? Has it been all right? Did you have a good time at church this morning? Perhaps you're getting ready for an evening service. Well, whatever it is you're doing, thank you very much for being here on Premier Praise. And if you're listening from outside of the UK, welcome too. You are very, very welcome here. Now, in around about 15 minutes time or so, we're going to be thinking about how friendly our neighbourhoods really are. I'm going to be hearing from Andy Hawthorne, who is the founder of The Message, which is a Christian charity with decades of experience bringing churches and communities together and working to transform neighbourhoods too. This follows a interesting study looking at the, well, friendliness of places to live. In fact, 296 places were evaluated. I won't tell you what came on top just yet. But is your neighbourhood a friendly place? How do you make it friendlier? It's a very interesting question, isn't it? We live in this society where everybody lives behind a closed door now and behind a phone or a screen. It's very, very difficult. I mean, my son has kind of brought our neighbourhood together during the school holidays. He rides around on his bike around our little estate. It's very, very lovely. It's only a small estate. But he has engaged with lots of different people in so many different ways, from just saying hello and they say hello to him, and other kids as well now join him riding round and talking and chatting and playing. So it's brought the community together a little bit during that 6 weeks at least. And now he's got friends he can go to school with and walk to school with. So it's quite nice in a way. But as adults, how do we recreate that? What are you doing in your neighbourhood? If you've got any ideas about how to engage communities and make them friendlier, you can always let us know. We'd love to share your ideas. It's praise@premierpraise.com. I mean, I guess showing simple things to our neighbours is the thing to do, isn't it? Whether it's just stopping for a quick chat, or the thing I did a while ago was my neighbour had all this soil dumped on his front garden. I mean, he'd paid to have it dumped on his garden. It wasn't just put there. But couldn't get it into his back garden. So he was using like little buckets and a shovel. And I mean, there must have been like 2 tons there. I don't know why he needed 2 tons of soil, but he had 2 tons. So, you know, I finished work and I got out my wheelbarrow and I found a spade and I dug out loads of mud for him. That's literally all I did. And I think doing little acts of kindness is kind of how we make our neighbourhoods friendlier, but perhaps you've got better ideas. As I say, get in touch. praise@premierpraise.com. This is King's Kaleidoscope, All Creatures of Our God and King, right here, just for you.

0: Shane Chain and Is He Worthy, and before that King's Kaleidoscope on Premier Praise and All Creatures of Our God and King. Now, we've been talking about friendly places to live. How friendly is the place where you live? Do your neighbours stop for a chat? Do you feel connected to your local community? And if someone nearby was struggling, do you think people would rally around to help them? Well, a fascinating new survey has ranked the friendliest of 296 places to live, looking at things like trust, connection, and loneliness. The Isle of Scilly came on top, while Barking in East London came bottom. So what can Christians be doing to build stronger, more connected communities, particularly in places where people may feel quite isolated? Andy Hawthorne is the founder of The Message, which is a Christian charity with decades of experience bringing churches and communities together and working to transform neighbourhoods too. And he caught up with Premier's Esther Higham, and she asked Andy for some practical tips on how we can get closer to our local communities. And he shared a story of some mistaken identity and a flower fairy.
1: There's a girl who lives a few doors down from us, and her partner died just a few months ago. And she sent my wife on this WhatsApp group, she sent my wife, "Thank you so much, Michelle, for those beautiful flowers. You're a flower fairy. What a gorgeous thought that was," right? Because somebody left a beautiful bouquet of flowers on her doorstep, and she immediately thought it was Michelle, my wife, except she wasn't Michelle. She was like, "It wasn't me." And this girl is now trying to find out who on our own just did that simple act of kindness. Just went round, "You know, your partner's died. You're really struggling. Here's some beautiful flowers. I had beautiful flowers in a beautiful vase." Why not do that? Why not just think of how could we be kind and bless people and serve people? And then, you know, with the Message Trust, we go way beyond that. We do people's gardens, and we clean up the streets, and we're visible, you know, as well as doing events where we share the gospel and invite people. Of course, the greatest kindness, the greatest community builder is introducing them to Jesus' community, who did all his life in community, didn't he, with his mates? And we at The Message talk a lot. We have all the little things I say that we've even in our reception, you'll see a picture of the whole team. You know, there's a couple of hundred of us now work full-time for The Message. But underneath it says, "Mates on a Mission." And we are called to be mates, friends who are there through thick and thin, who forgive quickly and, you know, and kind towards one another. But we're also called to be mates on a mission. You know, our mission is to build Jesus-centered communities. Our mission is to build and introduce people to the greatest community builder in history. When people fall in love with Jesus, they fall in love with their neighbours of whatever, wherever they're from and whatever they've been through and whatever they've done. So that's the greatest blessing to communities, is build church, basically, but not weird church that just meets on a Sunday morning, church that's visible and full of kindness and generosity.
2: And what part does prayer play in all of that?
1: It's huge. If only we realised the significance of prayer, walk in your community, praying for your neighbours by name. I've just read this epic book called Lead with Prayer. And it's a book about leaders who got serious about prayer. And I read about this guy who had a massive, massive charity, and he got this vision to build prayer. And he went to his trustees. It's an American charity. They agreed to spend $1 million on prayer resources, encouraging prayer in communities, prayer walking, all these initiatives. And it was a gigantic flop. And he went back to the trustees and said, "I'm so sorry. I realized that the problem was that I was trying to multiply zero, i.e. I wasn't a man of prayer. I wasn't committed to prayer." And it was only when he, as the leader, got serious about prayer that suddenly it kicked off. And that it just convicted me. You know, I could have all the ideas. Yes, it's a great idea to pray. I want prayer for your neighbours. Have your prayer list. Spend your time in prayer in the mornings. But unless I do it as a busy guy, I'm not going to see community transformed. You need three things to see community built. Jesus-centered community that brings crime down, family life flourishes. It's great for health. It's great for education. Every marker of society, you need prayer first. You've got to pray for your neighbours. You need presence. You need to be visible and just love on people and drop some flowers off who suddenly lost the partner this week. and you need to be proclaiming, proclamation. You need to be deliberate about everybody in my street needs to hear the good news in language they can understand. Not in a weird bashing them over the head way, but just gently, graciously, but definitely they know there's a God who loves them and they need to respond to it. If we do those three things, well, we'll see community flourish. I'm convinced of it.
0: 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Tell us what you're doing.

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Brand new music for you here on Premier Praise. That's Claire Leslie and Full 180. 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
1: when Jesus spoke again to the people, he said, I am the light of the world. Whoever follows me will never walk in darkness, but will have the light of life. John chapter 8, verse 12.
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That's Hillsong United and Shout Unto God here on Premier Praise. Before that, we were getting a little bit of scripture this afternoon here on Premier Praise. John 8 verse 12, in case you want to go and read that again for yourself. John 8 verse 12, which is all about actively following Jesus every single day by making some choices that align with his truth and stepping away from sin. All you have to do is spend time daily with him. Make wise choices and show grace to everyone around you. And the peace that God brings with your family and friends or anyone who might feel a bit discouraged at the moment, treat them with the same patience and love that Jesus gives you. Go and read the verse again. See how it works for your life and how you can apply it into your everyday thinking. John 8 verse 12 is where we were. This is Patriot Sail now, and a song which I've said this millions of times when I've played this, and I love it. If you listen at the very end, it sounds a bit like the Beach

See, I told you it sounded a bit like the Beach Boys. That's Patriot Sail and The Love of God here on Premier Place. Always love the end of that song. Now, on the way after 3 o'clock today, we're going to be hearing from Amy Orr Ewing, the apologist and theologian, talking to us about the time when she was speaking the gospel within vulnerable communities in Southeast London. Plus, if you're a parent, a grandparent, or a carer, and you've got kids going back to school right now, then we're going to be hearing from a Christian head teacher who may get you thinking in a slightly different way about all the stresses and strains that you might have been going through over the last few weeks.

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6: Lord, our Lord, how majestic is your name in all the earth. You have set your glory in the heavens. Through the praise of children and infants, you have established a stronghold against your enemies to silence the foe and the avenger. When I consider your heavens, the work of your fingers, the moon and the stars, which you have set in place, what is mankind that you are mindful of them? Human beings that you care for them? You have made them a little lower than the angels and crowned them with glory and honor. You made them rulers over the works of your hands. You put everything under their feet, all flocks and herds, and the animals of the wild, the birds in the sky and the fish in the sea, all that swim the paths of the seas.
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7: 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My name is Chris Byland. It's really, really good to have your company on this Sunday, that's for sure. And we've got plenty to look forward to over the next 60 minutes together, including hearing from a Christian head teacher about the time of going back to school. Lots of kids back at school this week. Of course, Scotland has been back at school already, but we're going to hear from Miriam Manderson, a Christian head teacher, talking about, well, the stresses and strains and why we so often have that back to school season dread. She's got some interesting thoughts and advice for us around that. Plus, we're going to be hearing from Amy Orr Ewing, the apologist and theologian, talking to us about speaking the gospel within vulnerable communities in southeast London. She's got some interesting thoughts on her story, including when she received death threats. Yeah. That's on the way in about 45 minutes' time. Keep it here on Premier Praise. But right now, it's time for us to pray together. And this now is a prayer based on Psalm 145 and how the Lord is near. And we're led in prayer now by Canon John Twistleton. Let's pray.
8: Hello, I'm Canon John Twistleton from Haywards Heath in West Sussex, inviting you to look to God with me for a minute. We read in Psalm 145, verse 18, that the Lord is near to all who call on him in truth. As we pray in the name of Jesus, we sense your nearness and freeing truth. O God, we celebrate your nearness. There is no such thing as near and far with God. And we ask you to fill our hearts at this hour. Come, Holy Spirit. You are near to us. You surround us. In you we live and move and have our being. And you are ready to fill us with love, joy, and peace as we repent, turn away from sin, and put faith in you to keep us, our circle, and the world in truth. Thank you for freeing us as we pray from all deceit as we sense your holy presence. Bless the circle of our acquaintance and free those we love from all deceits of the world, the flesh, and the devil. Set our friends free to know, love, and serve you, the author of their being. We pray for the world to be freed from the deceit and untruthfulness in many of its leaders, for justice and peace to flourish and warfare to cease. It's a big prayer, but you're a great God. Hear and answer our prayer at this hour in the all-powerful name of Jesus the Lord. Amen.

0: Dom Callahan and Friends featuring Meg Lonely and St Basil's. That's called Rejoice Again. And before that, Christ Fellowship Worship here on Premier Praise. And that track called Premier Praise. It's just gone 3:10 on your Sunday. My name is Chris Byland. And if you're a parent or a grandparent or a carer, you may have had a child go back to school earlier this week. Although Scotland is ahead of the game, having had pupils back in school for a couple of weeks now. This week saw nearly 10 million pupils in primary and secondary schools across England, Wales and Northern Ireland return to the classrooms. The government is rolling out new measures, isn't it, to help ease the financial burden on families, from more free school meals to cheaper school uniforms. So what impact does that have? Well, Premier's Esther Higham has been catching up with Christian head teacher Miriam Manderson and started by asking her why we so often dread the back to school season.
1: Right, I'm going to take my head teacher hat off now, and I'm going to be a mum and an ordinary, you know, civilian, not in school. And I'm going to say we dread it because we think, oh, we have to go back to routines, getting up early in the mornings. You know, people telling us what to do, where to go, when. I think people that don't work in education don't realize how restrictive it is in the school environment, because everything has to run to a timetable every single day. So I think that's kind of, it's almost like, it's not a straitjacket, it sounds a bit negative, but it is that confinement that you've got to work to something every day, and it is exhausting. So I think everybody knows what they're anticipating, what they're going for. And I guess we look to that with a little bit of dread. I do think some parents, in fact, many parents, look forward to it. They're like, "Ooh, we finished. Let's get the kids out. Off they go. Bye." Waving at them with smiles. So yeah, I don't think it's too much dread for everybody.
2: Yeah, and it's true. And actually for some kids as well, where home life isn't easy, school actually provides routine, doesn't it? And security in some ways.
1: Look, absolutely. I mean, you know, I do a State of the Nation speech, if you want to call it that, at the beginning of every academic year. And this year, I particularly raised the point that I want my staff to remember that. I'm going to crack a bit of a joke saying we're going to be welcoming people. I say people, individuals who have a rough time, who have not had the support and the consistency, a welcoming environment and so on. And then I joke and say, well, obviously, I'm talking about the staff, but I'm not. And I'm reminding them to be warm, to be welcoming. Remember that our students may be coming to school with trauma. We don't know what they're coming into school with. Often they do want to be in that environment rather than being in their own homes, which is a very sad thing to say, but it's the reality for some.
2: And of course, for some parents, you know, start of school term, start of the new year brings financial pressures as well. School shoes alone, you know, get more and more expensive every year. But the government's bringing in some measures, isn't it, to help with the cost of some of those things. For example, banning the number of branded items. So you only have 3 items now with sort of special embroidered school logo on and that kind of thing. How much of an impact do you think that's going to make?
1: So I think it is very helpful. And just to be clear, about this, the number of branded items schools can have is 3, unless they have a branded tie. So if they have a branded tie, which secondary schools tend to have, it's 4. So you can have that up to a maximum of 4. And I made sure I checked mine. are we compliant? So I don't think it has a big, massive change. I think that parents, all parents actually, have managed it quite well. And good schools will signpost parents to areas where they can buy value for money items. Shoes, you know, no shirt, they don't have to have a branded shirt, skirt, jumper, everything else. There's only a few things, and that's why the government's done that. I don't think it makes that much of a difference. And I think parents understand the importance of uniform for safeguarding. I always say it's important that children are identifiable. I say to my children, you're my babies, you belong to my school, and if anything happens to you in the locality, they know exactly who to call and when and where, because you've got your label that says you belong to our community. So, and I think parents appreciate that, actually.
2: I'd never seen it from that side of things, actually, that it gives you a kind of identity and there's a safety aspect to that.
1: Absolutely. And many people don't. But when the children hear it, they absolutely know. And I say to them, you wear your uniform and you wear it with pride.
2: Young people up and down the country are trying to remember how to do their tie, trying to find their pass to get into school. What is your advice to them as a head teacher as they start the new school year?
1: Oh, gosh. Well, I think it depends who you are. Let's start with the babies. I'm in a secondary school. So any child, let's start with year 7, okay, which will probably apply to Any child starting a new school afresh, I would say try not to be afraid, but recognize that being a bit nervous is perfectly normal. It's absolutely normal. The nerves you're feeling, everybody else is feeling them, even the teachers too, because they want to do things right. They don't want things to go wrong. And just take things in your stride, listen to what's being said to you, and, just try and get the most out of your very first day of school. You're going there to enjoy it. And I think if parents have done their duty to put them in the right uniform, no hindrances, they're going to get off to a really good start.
0: That was Christian head teacher Miriam Manderson speaking to Premier's Esther Higham there, all about that dreaded back to school season. And actually, she had some interesting thoughts, I thought. And if you've got anything to add, by all means, you can get in touch. It's praise@premierpraise.com.

0: Lord says,
1: "Look at the birds of the air. They do not sow or reap or store away in barns, and yet your heavenly Father feeds them. Are you not much more valuable than they?" Matthew chapter 6, verse 26.
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Worthy is his name indeed. That's New Wine Worship featuring Joe Hardy here on Premier Praise. It's called Adoration. And before that, we were in the Bible, Matthew 6, verse 26, which I like that verse, actually. It's a really, really nice one about how, well, it's an example, isn't it, of God sustaining his creation, basically saying if he's feeding the birds, then he's not going to forget about you. Perhaps you needed to hear that this afternoon. Remember your true value, that if God has got time to feed the wild birds, he definitely knows about your physical and emotional needs too, because you are his child. You are his creation. You are a child of God. Go and read the whole passage for yourself. Matthew 6 is where we were in the Bible, verse 26. Now, on the way here on Premier Praise, we are going to be hearing from the brilliant Amy Orr Ewing talking about sharing the gospel within vulnerable communities in Southeast London. But right now, this is the legendary James Cleveland. I love playing this. It's God Is here on Premier Praise, just for you.

God, a long one, but a good one. That's James Cleveland, the Reverend James Cleveland, no less. And God is here on Premier Praise. Now, this is a message from Samaritan's Purse. Operation Christmas Child isn't simply about packing shoeboxes. Every shoebox is an opportunity to share the love of Jesus with a child. And for many, it may be their very first chance to hear the good news. And that's why Samaritan's Purse is looking for people who can mobilize their church, workplace, school, or community. 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On the way, we're going to be hearing from Amy Ewing here on Premier Praise, talking about ministering in South East London and sharing the gospel. But right now, this is John Mark Cole and Holy Forever.

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0: The brilliant Lucy Grimble and Still I Will Praise. Before that, John Mark Cole and his version of Holy Forever here on Premier Praise. Now, the apologist and theologian Amy Orr Ewing knew that moving to a parish in Peckham with her husband Frog and ministering directly into local gangs was never going to be easy. But when death threats came, they had a choice. Stay or go. In this week's episode of The Profile, Amy talks to Premier Christianity Deputy Editor Emma Fowle about her time speaking the gospel within vulnerable communities in South East London.
1: At a certain point, so many young people had come to faith, and then the Peckham gangs at that point had this system, I don't know if they still have it, called the nursery gangs, where they would recruit children and like preteens to often do, a bit like County Lines, but to often sort of do some of the worst things, because if they get caught, they get a lesser sentence and are, you know, managed in the juvenile courts. And this particular person came, because obviously my husband's Anglican vicar, so the house is the vicarage and people know where it is in the community. So came to the house and threatened my husband and said, my twins had just been born, so they were babies, and said to my husband, we know where you live, we know this is your house, and you need to stop what you're doing. And particularly it was this concern that the younger children, this stream of younger children into their system was drying up, which was causing them financial. And he said, if you don't, we're going to rape your wife and murder your children when you're not here. Well, we're watching the house, we know when you're not here.
2: Wow.
1: So, you know, in that sort of situation, you well, obviously it's not a very common situation to experience. And I remember going to the supermarket straight after this had happened. We had to go shopping, and so we were in East Dulwich Sainsbury's, which is still there, and because we had these twin babies, this is before sort of online shopping, and there were only like two or three trolleys that had two of the baby seats, so you had to, you know, like search the car park to get one of those trolleys to put your kids in it. So I remember doing that, and then we're walking around East Dulwich Sainsbury's, and I say to Frog, do you think we should call the police? Do you think, like, obviously we don't want to bother them, but do you think it's like, has this met the level that we should involve the police? He said, I don't know, maybe. I think maybe we should. So we'd taken the number plate of the car as well, of who it was. And so we called the police, and they were like, this is a really serious threat. And they put in enhanced security for us.
2: Wow.
1: Which was amazing. And so, and particularly on, you know, that if I phoned, they would be there within 30 seconds. They really did take it seriously.
2: Yeah, yeah.
1: They were brilliant.
2: Yeah. It's still not the kind of average thing you think you might encounter when you become a vicar's wife.
1: But you become you're sort of very then aware. So we were there for another 4 years. So I lived with that threat daily for 4 years.
2: Yeah, that's a lot.
0: Wow, that was the apologist Amy Orr Ewing there speaking on this week's Profile. Her new book, Forgiveness, Reclaiming Its Power in a Culture of Outrage and Fear, is available right now. 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Thank you very much to Amy for sharing just a tiny bit of her and Frog's story. This is Kirk Franklin on Premier Praise and Love Theory.

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1: We'll never forget that day. I was reminded that God loves me.
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9: 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My name is Chris Byland. Thank you so much for being here this afternoon. It's really, really good to have your company. Perhaps you have just come home following an afternoon at church. Maybe you're getting ready to go out to church for an evening service. Whatever it is you are doing today, thank you for choosing Premier Praise. In fact, we're going to be thinking about churches very, very shortly and the importance of intergenerational relationships within our churches. Going to be hearing from Theo Manderson from Premier Gospel and writer Alex Knoll, who focuses on communicating faith and drawing people closer to Jesus. They're going to be sharing with us some thoughts around these intergenerational relationships within the church. That's on the way in around about 30 minutes' time. But before we do anything, it's time for us to pray together. And this now is a prayer for these times that we're currently living in. And it's led for us by Velveta Thompson from Baraka Music. Let's pray.
10: Father, we come before you in times of uncertainty when the storms of life can feel overwhelming and the burdens we carry can seem greater than the help we need. There are moments when your children question whether they are truly loved by you. But Father, remind us that we are never forgotten, never abandoned, and never alone. We recognize that we are fighting an unseen enemy who seeks to breathe lies into our hearts and minds, lies that tells us we are defeated, forgotten, unworthy or without hope. But today, Lord, we ask that your truth would be louder than every lie of the enemy. Help us to remember when fear rises, remind us of the storms you have already brought us through. When we feel weak, remind us of the battles you have already won for us. And if you did it once, Lord, you can do it again. Holy Spirit, teach us to pray without ceasing. Keep our hearts connected to you and your word. Help us to read it, live it, and allow it to strengthen and guide us day by day. And above all, help us to keep our eyes fixed on Jesus, following his example, trusting his love, and holding firmly to the truth that you are with us, you are for us, and you will never leave us nor forsake us. In the mighty name of Jesus we pray. Amen.

Oh, isn't he just? That's Rain Collective and Counting Every Blessing. Before that, Philippa Hannah, Noel Robinson and Joel Payne. And This Is The Day. Fast approaching 4:15 on your Sunday. This is Chris Byland on Premier Praise. Thank you for being with us today. And if you're looking to tuck into a nice little article, perhaps you're a fan of Ludwig, TV show. Well, that gives us answers, doesn't it, in under an hour. So here's something for you to think about. In an article which has been published over on womanalive.co.uk. If Ludwig can give us answers in under an hour, why does God sometimes make us wait years for justice? Sophie Sanders is reflecting on our love of cozy crime and its reassuring promise that truth will prevail and justice will be swiftly served. But as someone who has experienced the painful reality of a lengthy criminal justice process, she asks what it means to trust God when earthly justice is painfully slow or seems absent altogether. A fantastic and intriguing article, which I'd encourage you to go and read this afternoon. It's at womanalive.co.uk. Now, on the way here on Premier Praise, we're going to be thinking about the importance of intergenerational relationships within our churches with Premier Gospel's Theo Manderson and Alex Knoll too.

0: Really enjoyed hearing that on a Sunday afternoon, didn't you? The Worship Initiative and Nothing But the Blood here on Premier Praise. And before that, Eric Matthew and David Ivy and their wonderful version of Open the Eyes of My Heart. You're on Premier Praise across the UK, and it's time now to turn our attention to church culture. Do you, or perhaps does your church, have aunties and uncles? Perhaps you've got some in your life. And if you're not quite sure what I mean by that, these people are not necessarily relatives, but older Christians who check in, offer wisdom, challenge you, or simply make sure you're okay. But should caring for one another be the responsibility of the whole church? That's an interesting question, isn't it? Theo Manderson, who is a presenter over on Premier Gospel, is passionate about mentoring young people. He was joined by writer Alex Knoll, who focuses on communicating faith and drawing people closer to Jesus. They were both catching up with Premier's Michael Fanstone about the importance of intergenerational relationships within our churches. And Alex was explaining that the need for intergenerational community goes far beyond simply having aunties and uncles.
1: I think, you know, we do in many churches, there is this, the clergy have a big role. We have a sort of clergy class, as it were, and there is a sort of, there is a professionalism in to running church. But actually that doesn't evoke the spirit of the New Testament and the spirit of the early church, which is where responsibility was dispersed throughout the community, and everybody brought their contribution, everybody participated. And I think that's really important. And I think what can happen when you do have, you know, professional Christians, as it were, is that you can also see a sort of abdication of responsibility amongst the congregation. And particularly when you look at how churches are set up, it kind of comes through the medium, you know, where the congregation sits and listens, the vicar speaks. But I think we all need to become much more active, and we need to sort of, I think participation is a wonderful thing, and it's very dignifying, and it's very it's great for self-esteem. You know, I think it's a great way that we can all, by participating in the community in an organic sense.
2: Yeah. So can I move on to Theo, because time is getting a little bit tight. Forgive me interrupting you, Alex. If a church wants to get better, say there are some key leaders from a church listening to this conversation this morning, Theo, and they say, do you know what? We could get better at doing this. That's one thing. Deciding what to do is another. What would you say they could actually start to initiate in order to move from talking about intergenerational community to actually creating it?
3: Okay, there's a few things you can do as a body. So, okay, like I take my church, for instance. As we're growing, we've got small connect groups. So there's like 8 to 10 people in each group, and two of the leaders or ministers, they're in charge of the group. They control it, like, but everybody's a WhatsApp group, and everybody can just speak and connect in there. So you might not get to speak to everybody. You might be new, you don't know anybody, but you get put into a connect group and you get to know those people. You meet up, you go for meals, you have your little meetings online. You got someone you can speak to directly. If you're going through something, you can phone one of the persons in the group, and you can have a conversation, or you can have a, like yesterday we had a meeting in my group. So just stuff like that. And as a body, we went to the seaside on Sunday, last week, Saturday. You know, we had 2 coach loads. And that's a good way for people to just see people in a different light instead of just seeing them at church on a Sunday, yeah, with your family, with your friends, and just connecting. And just, yeah, you know, because it's about fellowship.
2: Yeah. Finally, Alex, because time has beaten us, as it always does, do you think people ought to go to church? This is an ought to question. You can dispute that if you want.
1: Yeah.
2: Do you think people ought to go to church and say, do you know, I've got maybe a lot of experience behind me. I've walked with the Lord for a long time. Who could I be a spiritual auntie or uncle to? And intentionally see if there's somebody who they can build a relationship with without any pressure, so that they could actually become a mentor to that person in a really healthy way. Do you think that would be good?
1: I think it, yeah, it would definitely be good. I think, you know, starting small, and I think just reaching out to people and sparking up conversations with people who are, you know, younger than you. You know, that's something that I absolutely love to do. I love to meet people during the piece and after the service and spark up conversations and find out more about them. I think it takes another level to then become more sort of intentional and then move that on to mentoring. But I think a lot of people really want to, they are looking for that person, and unless you offer it, they won't necessarily, or make, you know, make yourself available, they won't necessarily ask. But I think if you're, you know, vocalizing that and offering it, then that's fantastic.
0: We all need people in our lives, don't we, who can offer wisdom, encouragement and a bit of accountability, and sometimes they're not family at all. Theo Manderson and Alex Noel there were speaking to Michael Fanstone about why intergenerational relationships matter in the church and why caring for one another shouldn't just be the responsibility of pastors or designated mentors, but something the whole Christian community can take part in. Some interesting food for thought. And if you've got anything to add, as always, you can get in touch anytime. It's praise@premierpraise.com. Now.

Louisiana-born, Nashville-based Christian pop soul artist Caitlin Danos there, and the brilliant Keep Me. Really, really enjoyed that. Brand new music from her. In fact, she said recently, Tori Kelly is her all-time favourite artist, and she practically learned to play guitar by watching her old YouTube covers. Interesting stuff. Thank you very much to her for sharing that with us here at Premier Praise. Before that, Matt Crocker with Man of Sorrows. You're on Premier Praise across the UK. Now, did you know that you could have Premier Christianity magazine arrive at your door every single month, along with digital access to Woman Alive and thousands of articles ready whenever you fancy a read online or in the app? 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This is Keith and Kristen Getty live from the Sing Conference. It's Christ Our Hope in Life and Death.

0: The Lord says,
1: whoever believes in me, as scripture has said, rivers of living water will flow from within them. John chapter 7, verse 38.
2: This is Premier Praise.

Brenton Brown and Lord Reign in Me here on Premier Praise. And before that, we're getting our piece of scripture for this hour. And it came from John chapter 7, verse 38, in case you want to go and read it again for yourself. John chapter 7, verse 38. And it was a bit of a metaphor, that one. And for us as believers, it's encouraging us to continuously turn to Jesus, to be filled by the Holy Spirit, so that his love and his peace and his grace overflow to bless the people around us. That's what it's all about. It's a really, really interesting piece of scripture. I like it a lot. Go read it again for yourself. John 7, verse 38. Drink daily from Jesus is what I would say. Drink daily from him. Admit when you feel empty, stressed or tired. Go to him and be refreshed, be renewed, and ask him to fill you with his spirit. Stop relying on pure willpower to get through stuff. Invite Jesus in. Invite the spirit in. That's what I would say to you. Go and read it again. John chapter 7, verse 38. This is Phil Wickham on Premier Praise and Great Things.

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Pictures, but not words. Texts that seem impersonal. Tweets rather than conversation. It can leave us all feeling rather empty. At Premier Christianity, we go deeper to bring you a thought-provoking and credible mix of theological articles, biblical interpretation, interviews, debates, and trends. 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

0: happened to me.
1: Micah Christopher there, and Grace Happened. Before that, Phil Wickham here on Premier Praise with the amazing Great Things. Keep it here, because after 5 o'clock today, we are going to be hearing from Paul Coulter, a theologian, author, speaker, and lead apologist for the Centre for Christianity in Society. He's going to be talking to us about how we can remain on fire for the Lord. Really, really important topic, especially if you feel like your faith has waned slightly in recent weeks or months. He's got some great thoughts for us on that, along with more great worship music for you, just like this.

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3: I am the true vine, and my Father is the gardener. He cuts off every branch in me that bears no fruit, while every branch that does bear fruit, he prunes, so that it will be even more fruitful. You are already clean because of the word I have spoken to you. Remain in me, as I also remain in you. No branch can bear fruit by itself. It must remain in the vine. Neither can you bear fruit unless you remain in me. I am the vine. You are the branches. If you remain in me and I in you, you will bear much fruit. Apart from me, you can do nothing. If you do not remain in me, you are like a branch that is thrown away and withers. Such branches are picked up, thrown into the fire, and burned. If you remain in me, and my words remain in you, ask whatever you wish, and it will be done for you. This is to my Father's glory, that you bear much fruit, showing yourselves to be my disciples. As the Father has loved me, so I have loved you. Now remain in my love. If you keep my commands, you will remain in my love, just as I have kept my Father's commands and remain in his love. I have told you this so that my joy may be in you and that your joy may be complete. My command is this: love each other as I have loved you. Greater love has no one than this: to lay down one's life for one's friends. You are my friends if you do what I command.
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4: Yes, we are. We're packed to the rafters, full of great worship music and hymns to carry you through your Sunday, along with prayer and thoughts and everything else in between. We are Premier Praise. My name is Chris Byland. It's just 5:10. Thank you so much for being here this afternoon. I'm really, really grateful for your company, and I really hope and pray that all this music is filling you with the Holy Spirit in some way. Now, on the way, we are going to be hearing from the brilliant Paul Coulter, who is a theologian, an author, and a speaker and lead apologist for the Centre for Christianity in Society. He's been talking to us here at Premier about remaining on fire for the Lord, keeping us passionate about Jesus, not just for a small period, but for the long haul. How do we keep that fire burning? Well, he's got some thoughts on that, and it's on the way in around about 30 minutes' time, so you don't want to miss that. That's coming up at 5:30 here on Premier Praise. But right now, it's time for us to pray together. And this is a prayer of hope from the wonderful Reverend Anita Burke. She lives in County Durham, and it's just a beautiful prayer. I hope you're going to join in as she leads us now. Let's pray.
5: Loving Lord God, as individuals sharing this airspace through the miracle of the media of radio, we take this moment to take a breath, to pull over from the busy highway of life into a place of safety and rest, to pull on the handbrake for a short while, to turn off the revving engine of our thoughts, to park up and to engage with you. Lord, we love you. Being in your presence is a place of warmth and security. Thank you for the assurance that we are loved by you. Thank you that you are faithful, even when we are not. Thank you that you are the epitome of forgiveness, grace, and mercy. Thank you that you are our source of strength and resilience. All we have to do is tune our thoughts, hearts, and actions into your will. And Lord, as we get ready to mirror, signal, and maneuver back into life's traffic of today, we do so knowing that you go before us and that you are with us and that you will never leave us nor forsake us. Amen.

Matt Redman with The Same Jesus here on Premier Praise. Before that, Hope City Worship and Goodbye Yesterday. Just gone 5:10. Thank you for choosing Premier Praise this afternoon. It's the 6th of September. Today's actually Great Egg Toss Day. Did you know this? Let me tell you about this. It does have a little religious kind of thing to it. It celebrates a light-hearted game in which partners toss raw eggs without breaking them. Its origins are a mix of history and fun, and the idea of tossing eggs goes back to medieval England. In the 14th century, a man in Lincolnshire who owned the only chickens gave eggs to churchgoers, and locals had fun tossing these eggs during gatherings, leading to the early egg toss tradition. Is that something you've been doing today, tossing eggs at each other? Also today, it's Fight Procrastination Day, encouraging us to take control, start acting on our plans, and enjoying the relief and satisfaction that comes with completion of doing stuff. In the USA today, it's National Pastors' Spouses Day. So if you're listening from the USA and you're a spouse of a pastor, we are celebrating you today. Perhaps it's something we could adopt here in the UK. And finally, today is National Read a Book Day. Perhaps we can go back to our favourite in the Bible. In fact, we're going into the Bible very, very shortly here on Premier Praise. In case you want to read along, we're jumping into John 6. That's coming up after we hear from Chris Tomlin.

0: The Lord says,
1: My Father's will is that everyone who looks to the Son and believes in Him shall have eternal life, and I will raise them up at the last day. John 6:40.
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Kane with Honest Offering and I Surrender All here on Premier Praise. And before that, we were in the Bible, John 6 verse 40, in case you want to go and read that again for yourself a little bit further. John 6 verse 40, which is all about believing in him and not just knowing about God, but fully trusting in Jesus with your life. Let your faith shape your daily decisions, your ethics and reactions to stress. Believe in him. That's what that's all about. Align with the Father's will for your life. Accepting Jesus is the starting point of doing the work of God, that's for sure. Go and read it again. John 6, verse 40. This is Premier Praise, and on the way, we're going to be thinking more about being on fire for Jesus, actually, with Paul Coulter. He is a theologian, a speaker, and an author, and a lead apologist for the Center of Christianity in Society. And he joined us recently to chat about being on fire for the Lord. So if you are looking for some inspiration, keep it here on Premier Praise. It's coming next.

0: Joel Barnes and Seth Schluter there with A Road Less Travelled, some brand new worship for you on this Sunday afternoon. Before that, Songs from the Soil and Thanks and Praise. Don't forget, in just under half an hour, John Pantry will be here with more great worship music to carry you through your Sunday afternoon into the evening with his Worship Classic show, featuring more biblical insights and some great storytelling from John as well. Make sure you keep it here on Premier Praise. There's so much more to look forward to. But right now, we're talking about Jesus. Are you all in for Jesus? And are you on fire for him? Or have you become lukewarm? In Revelation 3, Jesus gives the church a stark warning about losing its passion for him. And if we're not careful, faith can really become quite routine, and prayer can become sort of an afterthought, and our passion for Jesus can slowly cool without us even noticing. So how do we keep that fire burning? How do we stay passionate about Jesus, not just for a season, but for the long haul? Well, Paul Coulter is a theologian, author, speaker, and lead apologist for the Center for Christianity in Society, and he joined Premier's Lydia Bennett recently to chat about remaining on fire for the Lord. And Lydia started by asking him how we can rid ourselves of shame and guilt when we feel like we've lost our fire.
1: I think those feelings of condemnation, those feelings of guilt often are actually tactics of the enemy. I think Satan wants to come in and wants us to judge the reality of our faith by, again, how we feel about it or how we measure these things. The burning bush, when Moses saw the burning bush in the desert in Exodus 3, it was burning, but it wasn't consumed. In other words, it was God was sustaining that fire. It was his presence that was the fire. And so when we talk about being on fire for Jesus, on fire for God, actually it's God whose fire is in us, if I can put it that way. Jesus said, "You are the light of the world," but he said he is the light of the world. And it says, "Jesus lives in me and I testify to him," that people see that light. So the reason I say that is that if I think it's about me burning myself up for him, then I'm going to burn out at some point. And I think we've got to realize we all have limited capacity, limited resources. So let's not measure ourselves by I should be able to do for God what that famous missionary whose biography I read could do, or what that speaker can do, or what that other person that we admire can do. The question is simply, Lord, what have you given to me? I want to give it back to you. And so if somebody is genuinely doing that, if they know that their life is for God, it's towards God, but circumstances, health issues, responsibilities feel like they're squeezing that out, I would want to say to that person, like, don't feel that guilt from that. Just each day, each moment, and don't forget that those things, sometimes we kind of think of some things as interruptions to our grand vision of how we're going to serve God. We think it's, I used to serve him when I was able to do that. When I was a teenager, I went on lots of summer mission teams and so on. I can't do that now. I don't have the leave to do it. I don't have the energy, perhaps, to do it. That's okay. I'm now a middle-aged man. I've got to serve and worship God as a middle-aged man with the responsibilities that he's given me. And so I never want to overlook the fact that my responsibilities to care for my children or for my parents as they get older, or for the people around me, that too is part of my worship. That too is part of my service to God. So I do think sometimes those feelings of guilt can come from either our wrong expectations. We think we should be more than we are, or our neglect of the importance of the ordinary things in life. Or they're really attacks from the enemy who wants to judge us, to put us down. So I don't want to make excuses for somebody who isn't really surrendered to God, but at the same time, I don't think that guilt is the thing. I think step back from that, gaze on Jesus and his glory, think much about him, and let your affections be stirred by that, and then just give everything to him.
0: The voice of Paul Coulter there. Paul is a theologian, author, speaker, and lead apologist for the Center for Christianity in Society. And he was explaining to Premier's Lydia Bennett there how we shake off guilt and shame when we feel like we've become lukewarm in our faith. Really fascinating conversation. And if you've been inspired by that this afternoon, or you want to listen to it just a bit further, head over to Premier.plus and just search for Daytimes with Lydia. Yeah.

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Matt Boswell, Matt Popper, and Cochrane & Co. with His Mercy Is More. Before that, When I Survey the Wondrous Cross from Benjamin William Hastings, just for you on Premier Praise this afternoon. Now, I don't ordinarily talk about Vanity Fair here, but Pope Leo has actually been mentioned in it. It seems like an unlikely combination, doesn't it? But he's joined the likes of Harry Styles and actress Michaela Cole, having been named a style icon by Vanity Fair. And he's been listed as a winner in the originals category in the fashion magazine. And it looks like he's been nominated because he's been wearing Nike trainers with his white cassock. That's what I can make out from the whole thing anyway. Anyway, it's available to go and read right now at premierchristian.news, along with other great stories, including Bear Grylls teaming up with the cast from The Chosen in an adventure series, and of course, stories on Dolly Parton and politics, the UK, world. It's all up there right now. premierchristian.news.

Yes, he will. That's Landon Wolf and The Lord Will Provide. That's it from me, Chris Byland. Keep it here on Premier Praise, though, because John Pantry's just around the corner with his Worship Classics show, featuring some amazing worship music to carry you through your Sunday evening, along with more biblical insight as well. I'll be back with you again next Saturday from 2 p.m. But whatever it is you're doing with the rest of your Sunday and the rest of this week, actually, take God with you into it. And just know that he loves you every step of the way. God bless.

0: Garcia. 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
10: It's 6 o'clock. Hello, good evening, and welcome to Worship Classics with me, John Pantry. I've gathered together a collection of what I believe are some of the most uplifting songs of worship and praise from recent years. And in addition, I'll also be reflecting on a passage of scripture from Matthew's Gospel, which challenges us all on the nature of forgiveness. So whatever your day's been like, do stay with me. Let's begin with a prayer. Let's pray. Unchanging God, tonight we pray, change us from the heart until the whole church awakens to your love that reaches out and celebrates, neither holding back from what is difficult nor rushing in where angels fear to tread. We pray for sensitivity and for courage. Give us such a love for your world that we may pray with longing and desire, your kingdom come. Give our leaders the grace to see their work as service and their role as stewards, and sharpen the recognition of needs and the commitment to just provision. Gracious God, thank you for providing us with a certain hope in which we can trust. All these things we pray in Jesus' name. Amen.

Paul Baloche there. You're listening to Worship Classics. A lot of great songs still to come. Do stay with me. And tonight I also want to reflect on a passage of scripture from Matthew chapter 18. Let me read it to you, beginning at verse 21. Peter came to Jesus and asked, "Lord, how many times should I forgive my brother or sister who sins against me? Up to seven times?" And Jesus answered, "I tell you, not seven times, but 77 times. Therefore the kingdom of heaven is like a king who wanted to settle accounts with his servants. As he began the settlement, a man who owed him 10,000 bags of gold was brought to him, and since he was not able to pay, the master ordered that he and his wife and his children and all that he had be sold to repay the debt. At this the servant fell on his knees before him. 'Be patient with me,' he begged, 'and I will pay back everything.' The servant's master took pity on him, cancelled the debt, and let him go. But when the servant went out, he found one of his fellow servants who owed him 100 silver coins. He grabbed him and started choking him. 'Pay back what you owe me,' he demanded. His fellow servant fell to his knees and begged him, 'Be patient with me, and I will pay it back.' But he refused. Instead, he went off and had the man thrown into prison until he could pay the debt. When the other servants saw what had happened, they were outraged and went and told their master everything that had happened. And then the master called the servant in. 'You wicked servant,' he said, 'I cancelled all the debts of yours because you begged me to. Shouldn't you too have had mercy on your fellow servant just as I had on you?' And in anger, his master handed him over to the jailers to be tortured until he could pay back all he owed. And this is how my heavenly Father will treat each one of you, unless you forgive your brother or sister from your heart."

0: Lord says,
1: I tell you, whatever you ask for in prayer, believe that you have received it, and it will be yours. Mark 11:24.
2: Great advice there. You're listening to Worship Classics, 23 minutes past six. Some great songs coming up from Hillsong Worship and the Oslo Gospel Choir. And tonight I also want to reflect on forgiveness. I read you a passage about it from Matthew chapter 18 earlier. The respected Mayo Health Clinic in America says in their literature, the key to healthier relationships, reduced stress, lower blood pressure, less depression, and a lower risk of alcohol abuse is forgiveness. So, forgiveness is not just something we do for others, we do it for ourselves. Next Friday, of course, will be the 11th of September. We will remember how so many died in that terrible attack on America. The retaliation, someone has pointed out, has actually cost far more lives than those lost in 9/11. And the world seems just as dangerous a place as ever. Someone once said, our capacity to forgive is dependent on our capacity to be at peace with ourselves. I'm sure there's some truth in that. I'm not suggesting the task of leaders, presidents and prime ministers is anything more than hugely difficult and complex, and our prayer should be, as James tells us, first for those who shoulder those huge responsibilities. However, forgiveness at a personal level, a local level, national and international level is something we should all think more carefully about. When we repent, God forgives us. And as we know, that forgiveness that he offers came at a great personal cost. And Jesus' forgiveness before any of us had sinned or said sorry reminds us that we too need to forgive.

The wonderful Oslo Gospel Choir there, and above all, you're listening to Worship Classics, a great song from Trent coming up in just a moment or two. And tonight I'm also reflecting on the subject of forgiveness. Forgiveness of sins, said Martin Luther, is at the very heart of Christianity, and yet it's a very dangerous thing to preach. If you forgive others the wrong they have done to you, said Jesus, your Father in heaven will also forgive you. But if you do not forgive others, then your Father in heaven will not forgive you. You'll find that in the Sermon on the Mount in Matthew 6. And forgiveness is the one petition in the Lord's Prayer that has a condition attached to it. To be wronged is nothing unless we continue to remember it, said another wise man. Does something come to mind now that remains for you a source of anger or annoyance? Is there someone that you need to forgive but simply can't bring yourself to do it? With God's help, and with the help of God's people, you can.

Stuart Townend there, and how great is our God. What a mighty God we serve. We will never know the vastness, the infiniteness of God until that day we see him face to face. You're listening to Worship Classics. Now, I hate to mention this, the C word, Christmas. Here's a message from Samaritan's Purse. 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Operation Christmas Child. 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It's not simply about packing those shoe boxes. 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

Don Moen and Paul Wilbur there, and The Power of Your Love. You're listening to Worship Classics, when tonight I'm also reflecting on the subject of forgiveness. I read it to you earlier, a little passage from Matthew 18. Peter asked Jesus how many times he had to forgive a brother when he sinned against him. I do wonder what situation prompted that question. Peter could be rather stubborn and outspoken, frequently opened his mouth and put his foot in it. No doubt he often annoyed people with his rather brash personality. You and I may similarly annoy others simply by our own personalities. We are all different, are we not? And sometimes those differences get up other people's noses, and we find them being frosty or curt in their conversation. Before we know it, we find ourselves responding by saying something we regret. Hence Peter's question, how many times should I forgive my brother when he sins against me? Up to 7 times? And Jesus says, I tell you, not 7 times, but 77 times. Now, I'm sure that Jesus didn't literally mean 490 times. It was 7 times 77, wasn't it? But rather, no matter how many times we're sinned against, and no matter how great the sin may be, we must keep on forgiving. Personally, forgiving.

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1: It's 7 o'clock. Hello, welcome to the second hour of Worship Classics with me, John Pantry. Well, still to come, uplifting songs from Keith and Christine Getty, Stuart Townend, Chris Tomlin, and many, many more God-gifted people. And further reflection, too, on forgiveness, a subject Jesus dealt with and you can read about in Matthew chapter 18. All that to come. Let's begin with a prayer. Let's pray. Father, we thank you for the richness and diversity of every person. We pray for all the members of our own church and for our neighbours and friends, that we may be filled at every level with your living breath. We thank you for the beauty and variety of our landscapes and culture, for starscapes, the wideness of space. Teach us to cherish and respect this universe we inhabit and all those who look or sound different from ourselves. And we thank you for the hope that every newborn child brings, for the gift of laughter and friendship, thoughtfulness and sympathy. We pray that our eyes may see all others with your affection. All these things we ask in Jesus' name.

A great combination there of Stuart Townend and Robin Mark. What a gifted two they are. How deep the Father's love for us. You're listening to Worship Classics. Hope you're enjoying the music and the reflections too on the nature of forgiveness. I read you the passage in the last hour from Matthew chapter 18, and it all started when Peter asked Jesus how many times he had to forgive his brother. Now, Jesus didn't say that we must get our brother or sister to repent if they've done something wrong to us, sinned against us, to say sorry before we forgive them. So if any of us are withholding forgiveness from someone because we're wanting to see them squirm and say sorry, it's not a legitimate reason to withhold forgiveness. As we have been freely forgiven by God, so we must freely and unconditionally forgive others, whether they repent or not. There are things that God forgives you and I of which we're not even aware, things that we've said or done, or sins of omission that offend God. We haven't repented because we're unaware that we've sinned. Nevertheless, Jesus paid the price for those things too. And sometimes we must forgive someone else several different sins, or it may be that we have to keep on forgiving the same sin over and over. And Jesus told a parable about that to illustrate his point. I'll look at that shortly.

From the songs you sing along to the artists we think you should hear, this is Premier Praise, where the worship never ends.

0: says,
1: I have come down from heaven not to do my will, but to do the will of him who sent me. And this is the will of him who sent me, that I shall lose none of all those he has given me, but raise them up at the last day. John 6, 38-39.
2: 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You're listening to Worship Classics here on Premier Praise. Hope you're enjoying the music. I'm reflecting on forgiveness tonight. I wonder if it's a subject that challenges you. In Old Testament times, the rule was an eye for an eye, a tooth for a tooth. But God says, forgive others and you will be forgiven by God. And Jesus told a parable about that. He said there was a servant who owed a king a huge amount of money. When he couldn't repay his debt, the king ordered that the servant and his family be sold as slaves to recover what he could of the money. However, the servant fell on his knees before the king and begged for mercy, and the king forgave him his debt and let him go. It was a very compassionate and forgiving act. But then that same servant went out to a fellow servant who owed him a small amount of money and demanded that he repay it immediately. That servant too fell to his knees and asked for forgiveness. But the first servant showed his brother no mercy and had the man thrown into prison. When the king heard about this, he withdrew his offer of forgiveness from the unmerciful servant and put him in prison until the debt could be paid. And, said Jesus, this is how my heavenly Father will treat each one of you, unless you forgive your brother or sister from the heart.

Brad Kleinsmith there. Worship from South Africa. Holy, holy, holy. You're listening to Worship Classics with a beautiful song from Chris Tomlin here in just a moment or two. And tonight I'm also reflecting on forgiveness. Jesus said that unless you forgive your brother or sister from the heart, you will not be forgiven. That's a difficult part, isn't it? Not just through gritted teeth to forgive our brother or sister for whatever they've done to us, but forgive them from the heart. Total, transforming forgiveness. Whenever we hold a grudge in our hearts, it begins to distort and poison our thinking. When we withhold forgiveness from others, we begin to damage our own hearts and twist our own personalities. We not only prevent God from forgiving us our sins with eternal consequences, but we damage ourselves in this life too. God knows all that we do and keeps a detailed account of our lives. If you like, he knows the debts of every person on the planet. The debt we owe to God because of our sin is huge, like the debt of that first servant in the parable I told you earlier. We can never cancel it out by good works, but God, in his mercy, forgives us completely. How then can we, who have received such mercy and forgiveness, not show mercy and forgiveness to others?

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Jimmy McNeil there, Before the Throne of God. You're listening to Worship Classics, and a beautiful song coming up from Bernadette Farrell in just a moment, one of my very favourites. 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And KXC church leader Pete Hughes. 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

A great track there from early Dave Bilbra, All Hail the Lamb. You've been listening to Worship Classics, and as we head up towards 8 o'clock, that's almost it from me. Hope you've enjoyed the music and the reflections on forgiveness, on peace between us, on shalom. It's important that we hold nothing against one another as believers, that we're at peace with our brothers and sisters in Christ, to see the power of God at work. And let's remember that when we gather together, not only to pray for the small things, but be bold enough to ask God for the world. All the power of God is in our hands. We have to pray for God's kingdom to come, that there'll be more laborers for the harvest, that the Holy Spirit will fill our church and our lives, and that Jesus Christ will be glorified by all that we do and say and think. Do have a great week, and join me again next week for another edition of Worship Classics.

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1: And thanks, John, for another great programme of worship classics. Good evening. It is so good to be with you again here on Premier Praise this Sunday evening. Thank you so much for joining me. I'm Hazel Rolston with you here for the next couple of hours with the aim of bringing you into God's presence through music, through reflections, through Bible readings, and through a little bit of chit-chat here and there. Together we will prepare for the week ahead. Starting off this evening with music from Commons Worship with a well-known song, I Speak Jesus. That's followed by Worthy, What a Beautiful Name. Then I'm going to be thinking about the end of summer. How did it go for you? Did you get everything done that you wanted to do? Was it the way you planned? And how are you feeling about September? I'll tell you what I did do, what I didn't do. And yeah, as I say, we'll get ready together for this next few months ahead. First of all, but let's pray together using the words of Psalm 25. In you, Lord, my God, I put my trust. I trust in you. Do not let me be put to shame, nor let my enemies triumph over me. No one who hopes in you will ever be put to shame, but shame will come on those who are treacherous without cause. Show me your ways, Lord. Teach me your paths. Guide me in your truth and teach me, for you are my God, my Saviour, and my hope is in you all day long.

Worthy, what a beautiful name. Now, coming shortly, Sally Binnieman brings us her pocket wisdom, which talks about the inspiring prayers of Moses. But first of all, I'm wondering how you're feeling now that it's, well, we're the 6th of September. I was going to say October, but not quite October yet. 6th of September, and the summer has passed. And I don't know about you, but I feel like I'm still processing the summer for all sorts of reasons, not least, I don't know about you, but I just didn't do the things I'd planned to do. I was going to learn to crochet. Yes, you're allowed to roll your eyes at that because you may have heard me talking about these sort of things before. I've always got these little things I want to learn and then don't quite get doing it. I'm still just learning how to cast on. Any of you that can crochet out there, a total respect. Finding it really hard to count the stitches. Tricky. But also I was going to read lots of books and yeah, lots of things I was going to do. And I feel like I'm starting in September a little bit in the back foot thinking, okay, you didn't do those things then, but you've now got to catch up. I'm also quite aware that you may have been very upset and maybe involved last week whenever the big church festival tragedy happened. And very sadly, Pastor Robert Guanco died due to a large sign falling on him. It's nothing short of a tragedy, is it? And I'm very aware that many people have been severely affected by that. And it's hard, isn't it? Starting off in September and you're thinking, still trying to process, maybe you were injured or maybe somebody you know has. And it's trying to sort of understand where do we put this into our faith and how do we understand these things. And I'm not a theologian. I'm not here to tell you how to do that. But I am here to cheer you on, to encourage you, to help you to keep on keeping on through these times. And later on in the programme, I'm going to tell you about a book that I'm reading that has helped me and that may encourage you. But first of all, let's hear from Paul Zak, Jessica Fox, and I Am Sun with Total Praise.

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1: Moses is known as an intercessor. He was a man who prayed to God in a way that a friend speaks. He was bold before God in his intercession for the Israelites. He pleaded with God, "Turn from your fierce anger, relent, and do not bring disaster on your people." His intercession increased by praying one of the most selfless prayers recorded in Scripture. He said, "Oh, what a great sin these people have committed, but now please forgive their sin. But if not, then blot me out of the book you have written." In his prayer, Moses stood between judgment and mercy. Looking closely at his prayers, Moses appealed to God's covenant promises made to Abraham, Isaac, and Jacob. And yet, despite these requests as reminders, Moses was reverent and humble in his approach, often bowing to the ground. This tells us how much Moses was focused on God rather than the problem. And we are made aware of the deep faith Moses lived with because he knew that without God, nothing was possible, and said, "If your presence does not go with us, do not send us up from here." This beautiful takeaway from the experience of Moses in prayer is that he lingered in God's presence, and therefore he was transformed. In all his pleadings and cries before God, he was led to surrender, and his vulnerable honesty led the way for the provision of God's help. Throughout Moses' journey of prayer, we see he spoke to God initially with hesitation, then with power, compassion, honesty, and holy boldness. And all of that shaped him from the burning bush to the land of Canaan, leading to us all to conclude, I guess, that prayer was never something he just did, but it was the hallmark of his faith because he never stopped talking to God. Sally Binneman, retired minister.

Hard to sit still through that song, Oh What High and Holy Privilege, and that was sung and written by Matt Boswell, Keith and Kristen Getty and Matt Papa, and also Brian Fowler wrote the music and the words with them. Hazel Rolston here with you on Premier Praise. It's just almost 24 minutes past 8. Thank you so much for joining me. Still to come this evening, we've got music from Phil Wickham, also Matt Maher, but first let's hear from Nancy Honeytree.

love the sound of Nancy Hanutrey. I hope you enjoyed that song. That was lovely, Jesus, Here I Am. I've been reading a little bit more about her on Wikipedia, finding out that she was born into a family of classical musicians. I'm always impressed, are you, when people are, you know, born into one situation, but they, you know, go their own way. So she didn't necessarily take on the classical musician line, certainly in her early years. She was drawn when she was at school, I think, to the hippie movement, and drifted later on when she was at university into a drug culture, University of Iowa. But later on, she met some people from the Jesus People movement and became a Christian in 1970. And by 1973, had written and released her first album. It's said that her influences are Joni Mitchell and Carole King. And I think that's possibly why I just love her music. I feel I could sense that sort of folk sound coming through. But also it's said that her focus has always been sort of the relationship, her relationship with Jesus, and a one-to-one relationship with Jesus Christ. Hope you enjoyed that. Coming soon, I'm going to talk about what, if I was to ask you, which group of people do you think that we're neglecting within our church? Do you think we're neglecting any? Do you think there's a group that we could provide more for? I'm going to tell you about an interesting piece that I've been reading about shortly. But first, let's hear from Matt Mayer.

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Mound Lake Music with Yet Not I, But Through Christ in Me. Still to come is our Bible reading this evening. It's from Mark chapter 11, talking to us about faith. But first of all, I wonder if I asked you, do you think there's a group of people within our churches that we could be guilty of neglecting? I wonder what you would say. I've been reading Christianity magazine. I've subscribed myself. I look forward to getting it every month. And it's a very interesting article by Alexandra Higgins in the comments section. And she's the CEO of Faith in Later Life. And she talks, the headline is, "The Church Must Stop Ignoring Older People." And she describes a vision that she had, which is a very powerful vision, that she was at a conference and that there was a big light and that lots of people were being guided towards the light. Lots of younger people, I guess, and older folk were walking away in the shadows, in their multitudes, and nobody noticed them or stopped them. That there was almost no guiding light for them. She said that this vision kept her awake and really distressed her. And she feels that God's put it in her heart that we are overlooking older adults within our churches. If you'd like to read more about this and to find out more contemporary thoughts and read articles, have you heard of Christianity magazine, which can arrive to your doorstep every month alongside digital access to Women Alive and thousands of articles already written? All you need to do is go to premierchristianity.com and there you'll find a special offer where you can get 3 months for just £8. No, £6 in fact. That's premierchristianity.com.

0: the Lord says,
1: "Have faith in God," Jesus answered. "Truly I tell you, if anyone says to this mountain, 'Go, throw yourself into the sea,' and does not doubt in their heart, but believes that what they say will happen, it will be done for them." Mark 11, 22 and 23.
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0: Come.
1: L. Limebear, Zoe Ross Waddell, and Evie Luce with Every Good Thing. Beautiful song, isn't it? And for me, that song, it's, you know how people often say, you know, write down three things that you're grateful for every day. I think practice if you're a sort of person that can do that sort of ritual and routine. But I think that song has a similar effect on me. I wonder if you can relate to that, because it makes you think every good thing. Oh, yeah, that's true. Every good thing does come from God. I find it quite easy to remember the things that are bad things and have to maybe intentionally think about the good things and intentionally be grateful and thank God for them. And I think that song really helps. Still to come this evening, we've got a prayer. We're going to start the next hour with using more words from Psalm 25 to pray. Then I'm going to tell you what's sort of been helping me beat the summer blues, helping me get over the fact that I didn't do all the things I wanted to do in the summer and facing right into September, and what's helped me through that. Hope you can stay with me.

0: 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Your voice of hope.
1: It's 9 o'clock. Thank you for joining me here on Premier Praise. I'm Hazel Rolston with you here for the next hour. Coming up, we've got music from Claire Smith reminding us that God is worthy of our praise. That's followed by Vertical Worship and Heather Headley. Then I'll be telling you about a book that I've been reading. One of the few things that I've actually managed to keep doing throughout the summer that I hope to do. I'll share that with you shortly. But first, as I mentioned earlier, let's pray using the words of Psalm 25, starting at verse 16. Turn to me and be gracious to me, for I am lonely and afflicted. Relieve the troubles of my heart and free me from my anguish. Look on my affliction and my distress and take away all my sins. See how numerous are my enemies and how fiercely they hate me. Guard my life and rescue me. Do not let me be put to shame, for I take refuge in you. May integrity and uprightness protect me, because my hope, Lord, is in you.

Vertical Worship and Heather Headley with Yes, I Will. Coming shortly, we've got our Pocket Wisdom. And this evening, it's by the Reverend Roger Gresham, who talks about how we can be bringers of God's presence to others. That's a good one, isn't it? I mean, I guess that's what we all really want to do. We want people to leave feeling that they've met with God when they've met with us. I don't know. I think you need to ask my family and friends whether that's actually the reality. I'd say not, but it's, yeah, I'm a work in progress, but definitely good to be encouraged to do that and to think about how we can bring God to others. But first of all, I wanted to mention a book that I've been reading earlier. I was telling you that I haven't quite got everything done sort of in through the summer that I'd hoped. I feel like I've got here the 6th of September feeling that I'm playing catch up a little. I wonder if that's how you feel. Did you have sort of ideas of things that you would achieve maybe when other groups have stopped and there was a little bit more time? Although maybe your summer has been absolutely hectic and you're thinking, no, Hazel, actually, I had no time to do anything else and this is my time. Or maybe your time is sort of consistently similar and you're just entering into another period of time which has been similar to the summer. I think achieving things that we want to achieve, I don't know, do you find that easy? I find it quite difficult. I am a little bit of a procrastinator and I also sometimes get bombarded myself with lots of ideas and then it's not realistic to achieve them. But I'm pleased with myself. I have managed to consistently keep reading this book. I have mentioned it before and it's called This is the Main Event and it's by Joshua Luke Smith and it says under it, discovering the life you long for in the life you have. You may remember that I mentioned that I met Joshua about 4 or 5 weeks ago when he was visiting locally and he was launching this book and I was really excited that I was able to go and meet him in person, got a little photograph, and he's such a lovely guy and so honest and very profound as well. Coming up later, I'm going to read a little paragraph that has really encouraged me about procrastination. So if you're someone that likes to put things off, I think that you'll find this helpful. But first, let's hear from Ethan Nathaniel and Heavensfield.

grace forever to behold. The Lamb of God, my King of Calvary. Oh, praise his name.

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1: Have you ever thought about how people feel when they're in your presence? I've certainly done that for myself. What about flipping that on its head and remembering how you feel when you're in the presence of others? Being present means being conscious of how you are feeling right now. There are some people who make me feel valued, comfortable, and accepted. There are others that make me feel uncomfortable, nervous, and guarded. As Christians, we carry something that is more than just our own personality. Christ, the hope of glory, dwells within us. God's presence is available to everyone. I like what it says in Colossians 1 verse 27. To them, God has chosen to make known among the Gentiles, that's all of us, the glorious riches of this mystery, which is Christ in you, the hope of glory. If this is true, then we have something to share with those that we meet day to day. We can be bringers of hope, love, peace, and joy. And that's confirmed in Psalm 16:11. It says, "You make known to me the path of life. You will fill me with joy in your presence, with eternal pleasures at your right hand." So, let's be bringers of God's presence today in our communities. I pray that you'll help us to do that, Lord, in Jesus' name. I'm Roger Grassam. I'm a pastor who lives in Dunmow in the county of Essex.

Hymns of the People and Robbie Say with Come Thy Fount. I'm Hazel Ralston here on Primary Praise. Thank you so much for joining me. It's just gone 27 minutes past nine. Time is flying in, but still to come, we've got a jazz version of a well-known hymn. Also going to be telling you how your church could get involved and support children at Christmas. Maybe you're looking for a new project within your church. Telling you all soon. But first, let's hear from Jonathan Ogden.

Set Me Free by Jonathan Ogden. Coming shortly, I'm going to read a short quotation from Joshua Luke Smith's book, This is the Main Event. But first of all, I've got a message for you from the charity Samaritan's Purse. And it says, Operation Christmas Child isn't simply about packing shoeboxes. Every shoebox is an opportunity to share the love of Jesus with a child. 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

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Pictures, but not words. Texts that seem impersonal. Tweets rather than conversation. 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

Matt Crocker with this, I believe. Coming shortly in our Bible reading, which is from Matthew chapter 5, verses 46 to 48. We are challenged to go the extra mile when we love other people. But first of all, I promised I would read a short extract from the book that I've been managing to read rather slowly, but I arguably, in my defence, rather thoughtfully. This is The Main Event by Joshua Luke Smith. Discovering the life you long for in the life you have. You may know Joshua. He's known as a poet, a community builder, and a renowned storyteller, and also his own music label. The thing I really am impressed by Joshua is his honesty and humility. And in the book, he talks about how, through the 12-step program, he has found a peace about owning his addiction to gambling and how taking one day at a time has helped him get through. And being honest, facing his pain, his suffering, not pushing it away. And one of the things I found interesting, he was talking about procrastination, and we tend to make a joke about it, don't we? Say, oh, you know, I tend to put things off. But he talked about it as a way of actually we're self-harming when we procrastinate, when we put things off. And he says this, when you do things you don't want to do, however trivial they may seem, you're leaning into your suffering rather than fleeing from it. You're touching the flame and forming into a truer and purer version of yourself.

0: The Lord says,
1: if you love those who love you, what reward will you get? Are not even the tax collectors doing that? And if you greet only your own people, what are you doing more than others? Do not even pagans do that? Be perfect, therefore, as your heavenly Father is perfect. Matthew 5, 46 to 48.
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And that was Mara with Holy Eyes. I'd like to thank you for joining me, Hazel Rolston, here on Premier Praise this evening. But to remind you that we've got more music, prayers, Bible readings and reflections to accompany you throughout the night until Craig Wakeling rejoins tomorrow at 7 a.m. Also, I'd like to remind you that we have got Premier Christianity magazine just ready and waiting to come to you. I wonder if you've ever subscribed to it. It's an excellent magazine. I've got my copy here, and there's a really interesting article written by Martin Saunders on the film The Odyssey that was out recently. And he asks the question, what else might this film teach Christians beyond a story of a kingdom waiting for its king to return? Definitely worth getting to read. 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And that can include a very special offer where you can get 3 months for just £6. What's not to like? But first of all, before I leave you, I'd just like to close with a blessing from the Celtic Daily Prayer Book 2. You'll have heard me read it before. It's one of my favourites. And it goes like this. It says, may the peace of the Lord Christ go with you, wherever he may send you. May he guide you through the wilderness, protect you through the storm. May he bring you home rejoicing at the wonders he has shown you. May he bring you home rejoicing once again into our doors. Good night.

0: your voice of hope.
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0: Lord says,
1: "Here I am. 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Revelation 3:20.
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1: Have you ever found beginning a new project, sermon, a new role, or even something quite the opposite, as simple as housework, the hardest part, getting going? I know I can sometimes think of all sorts of excuses and have several cups of tea before I get cracking. Yet once you get underway, you seem to somehow get into the flow. Recently, I've discovered just that. I'm currently preparing to lead a retreat for women in May, and one session has been really hard to get off the ground, seeking to key it into the overall theme of the weekend. Then I sat back and recalled the words from Joshua 1, verse 8. It reads, "Have I not commanded you? Be strong and courageous. Do not be afraid. Do not be discouraged. For the Lord your God will be with you wherever you go." You might remember God spoke these words to Joshua just as he was commanded to take over the leadership of the Israelites. He was called by God to lead them into the promised land. Well, I can't imagine how he must have felt. But yet, he knew God had called him. And he invites him and he tells Joshua to be courageous and not to be discouraged. I wonder what that must have felt like. Most of us will never be asked to undertake something so huge. Yet, whatever the size of the thing that we're finding hard to get going, God still offers us the same words to encourage us and to remind us that he is with us wherever we go. Heavenly Father, I pray that however we feel today, whether we feel we're stuck or whether we've started something and we just can't keep it moving, just pray that you will encourage us, that you'll strengthen us, that you'll guide us and inspire us. Amen.

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1: 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Amen.

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1: Hi, I'm Bernie Diamond from ChristianityWorks.com. The other day I received an email out of the blue from a man called Grant. He and I went to school together over 30 years ago. In fact, he led me to Jesus back then. But in the email, he told how he'd strayed away from God, just as I had, it turns out. It often happens that way when our youthful idealism is kind of lost to the cares and the responsibilities of life. We grow out of the Jesus thing. But then, about 10 years ago, he went through a major crisis in his life and discovered Jesus waiting there in the middle of it all. Again, just as it happened to me. I sat there thinking about the strange parallels between his life and mine, and this verse from the book of Lamentations, chapter 3, verses 22 and 23, came to my heart. The steadfast love of the Lord never ceases. His mercies never come to an end. They're new every morning. Great is your faithfulness. He never gives up. Ever. Jesus.

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1: Thank you, Jesus, for the gift of freedom that I enjoy. I pray now for my brothers and sisters who suffer terribly because of their Christian faith. May they stay close to you, and please help me to stand up for you, however tough it might be. Amen.

0: The Lord says,
1: Jesus gave them this answer. Very truly, I tell you, the Son can do nothing by himself. He can only do what he sees his Father doing. Because whatever the Father does, the Son also does. John 5:19.
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1: I'm a minister who grew up in a Christian home and always had a personal relationship with God. But some years ago, when my husband died suddenly, not only did I lose him, but it felt like God had disappeared too. I didn't stop believing God was there, but it was as though God was distant and far away, and I found it hard to pray. Over the years, I've discovered this is common. A dark night of the soul, as it's sometimes called, is often experienced by people of faith, and something Jesus encountered himself in his time of deepest pain. When he hung on the cross, he found himself surrounded by darkness, and he felt abandoned by God. And I've realized in my work in supporting bereavement that this is a natural response to loss. As when I began talking about my own experience, one by one, bereaved people would say, "Me too." So this is what you're going through. Be encouraged. You're in good company. And I can assure you, it will change. God is there. He's just beyond the darkness you're experiencing right now. And if you know someone of faith who's being bereaved, could you make things easier by expecting that they might be finding God distant at the moment, so they don't have to pretend? I'm Yvonne Tullock, CEO of At a Loss, the charity helping bereaved people find support and training churches and community bereavement support. 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
1: Thank you, Jesus, for your incredible generosity to me. You are infinite, eternal, and deeper than I can ever understand. Thank you for graciously revealing yourself to me. I marvel at this mystery, which is Christ in me, the hope of glory. Amen.